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0: on your Feel Good Workday. Big news today. John Farnham has decided to put down the microphone. He won't be performing again, though. Look out for the big concert coming, starring this guy, Richard Marx, one of his best friends. He had this to say.
1: So I'm in touch with him. I just love him. You know, I've been friends with him a long time. In 1986, the year I was making my first album, I had never had a hit. I heard the Whispering Jack album. It was a fluke because nobody in America knows who he is and didn't even then. And I heard You're the Voice, and I heard Pressure Down and Touch of Paradise, and I just went bonkers for this guy. Told everybody that would listen to me about this guy, John Farnham, the greatest. So I said, this is the best singer I've ever heard since Sam Cooke. And then, you know, a mere 2 years later, I'm doing my first tour of Oz, and I'm in Melbourne, and my tour manager goes, there's a guy named John Farnham here. He wants to say hi to you. What? And invited me and my family out to his house the next day, and we became great pals and wrote songs together and performed together. And I just, you know, he's a good example of this luck that I've had of somehow pulling people I really admire like that into my path.
0: This is your Feel Good Workday. Wake up
2: 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We start our day with Hammo and a better brekkie on the reef, thanks to Reef City Motors.
3: Say g'day to Sarge as well.
4: Hello, Henry.
5: G'day.
4: What's your joke?
3: Right, yeah. Share your joke with us.
5: I know. Well, I didn't want to believe that my dad was stealing from his job at the roadworks, but I got home and there were signs.
3: That's clever, mate. What do you do for a living?
5: Oh, I'm at school.
3: How old are you?
5: I'm in grade 10.
3: In grade 10. Yeah. Are you going all the way to grade 12?
5: Yeah.
3: You are? And what are you going to be, do you think, once you finish school? Or are you going to uni? Or
5: I'll probably get a trade in plumbing.
3: Thank you for calling in.
4: Thanks, Henry.
3: Keep ringing in, mate. That was a cracking joke. That's awesome.
5: Thanks, Hammo.
3: Thanks very much,
4: Have
3: mate.
4: A good day.
3: See you later.
2: Hammo for breakfast. Thanks to Reef City Motors. And better music and more of it on Central Queensland's 4CC. 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
1: Do you have like a museum in your home of all these dresses, these famous dresses?
2: 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I don't have that.
1: Who has them? 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
2: And I heard she has kind of like a store.
1: She's got a store in her basement, I think.
2: But does it have all her stuff in it? Or is it a store where she can shop? 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
1: I know she cloned...
2: Because we don't go to Target or Costco.
1: Yeah.
2: Right?
1: Yeah, Barbara can't go to Target or Costco.
2: Right.
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0: Hey, the daughters and the mamas and the papas and the Beach Boys. You got Wilson Phillips. Hold on. 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
15: Hi, I'm Phoebe Humphrey. Amazon is facing legal action from the Consumer Watchdog over claims children's backpacks were sold without proper button battery warnings. It's the first federal court action against an online marketplace over alleged breaches of product safety laws. ACCC Deputy Chair Katrina Lowe says the case centres on unicorn-themed bags fitted with light-up toys that were dangerous to kids.
16: Button batteries are extremely dangerous to children if swallowed or inserted. They can cause lifelong injuries or even death.
15: A senior minister is backing Treasury's modelling that suggests the government's housing tax reforms will only have a modest impact on rents. That's despite modelling released by housing and building groups that suggest it could see rents rise by as much as $477 a year and result in fewer homes being built than would have been otherwise. Mark Butler's told Seven they may have vested interests.
13: I'm not sure people will be particularly shocked that the real estate industry, for example, is very happy with the status quo. They don't want to see change. What a surprise that they've got some modelling that indicates the government should do absolutely nothing.
15: The Attorney General has defended the government's decision to block the Anti-Semitism Royal Commissioner from documents about counter-terrorism funding. A public interest immunity claim has been made in relation to the Cabinet documents. Michelle Rowlands says the action is not novel. And there soon could be a $250 American note with President Donald Trump's face on it.
9: Selling your car? David Grant Car Sales pays cash and comes to you. 4CC Sport.
15: In sport, round 12 of the AFL continues tonight with Carlton hosting the Cats at the MCG. Last night, Hawthorn beat the Saints by 52. And the Women's Origin Shield stays with the Blues, with New South Wales clinching a 12-4 victory over Queensland in Game 3. The Blues sealing a series whitewash for the first time. Coach John Strange says the squad is hungry to succeed.
17: Training, it's scary for myself, so I sort of get out of the way because they end up going at each other. But that's who they are. They want to win everything.
15: That's the latest news and sport.
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0: A sunny day ahead. Gladstone a top of 26, Rockhampton 25, Banana Shire 25, Yeppoon 24, 1770, Agnes Water 23. The winds westerly at 10 to 15 knots, reaching up to 20 knots offshore south of Cape Capricorn. Tomorrow sunny and Sunday sunny as well.
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0: On your Feel Good Workday, this is Paul Campion. Well, it's just been footy action for the last couple of days, especially after State of Origin 1, and there's a petition in the Courier Mail to sign to get Klein off the stage for Origin 2, so you get to see what happens there. But if you're missing anything, check out Morning Glory with the Matty John Show tomorrow morning from 8 on your Feel Good Weekend.
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on your Feel Good Work Day coming up in the 80s lunch. That's Guns N' Roses. Kings of Blue Eyed Soul in the 80s. And the biggest selling duo of all

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16: Hi, I'm Phoebe Humphrey. The consumer watchdog is suing Amazon over the alleged misuse of button batteries in kids' backpacks. The ACCC claims the unicorn backpacks in fulfillment centres between June and November 2022 failed to include warning labels. The consumer watchdog says button batteries pose a serious hazard for young children. The United States and Iran have reportedly agreed to a 60-day memorandum of understanding that would extend the ceasefire as the sticking points of a peace deal are beefed out. Donald Trump is still to tick off on it all. U.S. Treasury Secretary Scott Bessent says from the president's point of view, a lot of those points are non-negotiable.
17: They cannot pursue a nuclear weapon and the Strait of Hormuz has to be free and open.
16: The Albanese government continues to be slammed for its changes to capital gains and negative gearing. The coalition claims the public should have been given the chance to vote on whether it was a good idea or not. Deputy Liberal leader Jane Hume has told Seven the tax changes are a terrible idea.
18: And that's why we've said that we will repeal them. But the government should have taken
12: taken them to an election in the first place.
16: Hundreds of Aussie Officeworks jobs will be moved offshore in the coming months. Customer service and technology support roles in Sydney and Melbourne, the main positions to be moved to India and the Philippines. The company says the changes were brought on by rising costs and changing customer expectations. And the Bureau says there'll be less rainfall in most parts across the country this winter. It's released its winter outlook showing below average rainfall but warmer temperatures after a hotter than average autumn.
15: Billawila Windscreens. 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
16: In sport, Carlton is hunting its biggest scalp under interim coach Josh Fraser, facing an in-form Cats tonight at the MCG. The Blues have won back-to-back since Michael Voss's departure, with Fraser sensing a shift within the squad.
13: I'd like to think we've evolved more than changed, and I guess as you evolve, there's natural changes with what you do, but there's been a strong foundation built, and we've been able to consider what that looks like moving forward.
16: Last night, the Hawks beat the Saints by 52 points. And round 13 of the NRL kicks off tonight with Cronulla hosting Manly. That's the latest news and sport.
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0: A sunny day ahead. Gladstone, a top of 26. Rockhampton, 25. Banana Shire, 25. Yeppoon, 24. 1770. Agnes Water, 23. The winds westerly at 10 to 15 knots, reaching up to 20 knots offshore, south of Cape Capricorn. Tomorrow, sunny and Sunday sunny as well.
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0: on your Feel Good Friday. This is Paul Campion. Some sad news about John Farnham. He has put down the microphone. He won't be performing anymore, but they will be holding a massive concert with the likes of Celine Dion and this guy, one of his besties, Richard Marx.
1: That's why I'm in touch with him. I just love him. You know, I've been friends with him a long time. In 1986, the year I was making my first album, I had never had a hit. I heard the Whispering Jack album. It was a fluke because nobody in America knows who he is and didn't even then. And I heard You're the Voice, and I heard Pressure Down and Touch of Paradise, and I just went bonkers for this guy. Told everybody that would listen to me about this guy, John Farnham, the greatest. So I said, this is the best singer I've ever heard since Sam Cooke. And then, you know, a mere 2 years later, I'm doing my first tour of Oz, and I'm in Melbourne, and my tour manager goes, there's a guy named John Farnham here. He wants to say hi to you. What? And invited me and my family out to his house the next day, and we became great pals and wrote songs together and performed together. And I just, you know, he's a good example of this luck that I've had of somehow pulling people I really admire like that into my path.
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0: stylist TMG, and John Paul Young's all-star band. 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

0: on your Feel Good Work Day. This is Paul Campy, and have a great weekend. Oh, another day in paradise. Phil Collins soon. It's another day for you. You will not find the name of this song anywhere in the song. It's called Iris. Me, the Goo Goo Dolls. And Vander and Young, the forerunners to AC/DC. Flash the pan, hey St. Peter. Play it soon. All coming up on your Feel Good Work Day.
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12: Hi, Harrison Preve here with the check of the latest. Australia's consumer watchdog is taking legal action against Amazon over claims it sold kids' unicorn backpacks without proper warnings. ACCC Deputy Chair Katrina Lowe says the children's backpacks failed to comply with mandatory button battery warnings.
13: These backpacks were designed for children and they include a detachable light-up unicorn plush toy which contains button batteries.
12: US Senate Ryan are ironing out key sticking points before any agreement agreements on the war can be reached. The two countries reportedly agreeing to a framework deal, including an extended 60-day ceasefire. Vice President J.D. Vance says it's too early to know when or if a final agreement will be struck. Bulldozers will soon roll into Brisbane's Victoria Park to start building the city's flagship Olympic Stadium. Work due to get underway on Monday despite unresolved legal challenges. Police attending the site this morning and spoke to protesters. The federal opposition leader isn't sorry for his unparliamentary remark towards the PM during a fiery question time exchange. Angus Taylor muttering that Anthony Albanese was arrogant, telling Nine he could have said much worse.
14: I had to withdraw it. It was unparliamentary. But what I am hearing everywhere I go is far worse than that.
12: And briefly, the cost of childcare continues to rise at more than double the rate of inflation. New figures showing its cost has risen by 9% in the past year.
1: Shaw Insurance, the regional Queensland insurance specialist. Your sport now.
12: Another bizarre ruling in Hawthorn's 52-point win over the Saints at Marvels being called into question. Nick Watson kicking a set shot on the stroke of half-time, only for it to be disallowed after the Hawks star moved off his line towards the boundary. Coach Sam Mitchell will seek clarity from the AFL.
15: The vision doesn't look like he goes off the line much, but that's the umpire's call, and I can accept that. But the fact that you can go off the line towards the boundary and it be called play on makes absolutely no common sense about that.
12: And the Blue Wave continues. New South Wales wrapping up the Women's Origin series with a 12-4 victory over Queensland in Game 3 on the Gold Coast.
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16: Heading out to the Banana Shire, been a beautiful day, hasn't it? Mostly sunny, 24 degrees. Very chilly 6 tomorrow morning. Fog around, then sunny with a top of 23 degrees. A chilly 6 on Sleep In Sunday morning as well. A mostly sunny 23. And Monday, 22 degrees after getting up at 5 in the Banana Shire. A little bit warmer when it comes to the morning temperatures close to the coast here in Gladie. Tomorrow morning around 14 degrees and then a sunny 25. Same for Sunday and then Monday, a sunny top of 24 degrees. Hamo's back from 5 on Monday and we started our $10,000 cash tracks here at 4CC. 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

0: It's never a bad Friday afternoon for me playing my favourite band here on the Feel Good Workday. G'day, Ken. What's going on?
1: Just wanted to tell you a little story about tongue.
0: Oh, please.
1: Guy goes into a sandwich shop and they boast about having every kind of sandwich you can imagine.
0: Mm.
1: So he sees all the things and then he points to that. He goes, "What's that?" I said, "It's tongue." And he went, "What? Tongue?"
0: Mm.
1: I went, "Yeah, out of a couch." He said, "You've got to be kidding. People eat that." And they went, "Yeah, it's quite popular."
0: Yeah.
1: I said, "Not for me, mate. I'm not eating anything that come out of an animal's mouth." I said, "So what do you want on your sandwich?" He said, "Oh, egg and lettuce."
0: Oh, that's funny. Not out of the mouth, but out of the bum. Loved it. Thanks for the call.
1: I thought you'd enjoy that. All right, love.
0: Have a great Friday afternoon, mate. Here on the Feel Good Workday and a really beloved rock band out of Australia. They made it very famous internationally and their lead singer had some very famous relation clips, including one with our very own pop princess, Kylie Minogue. They're next.
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0: forever now. Cole Chisel here on the Feel Good Work Day. Oh, Fred's calling me. He's one of my footy mates. He goes for the Eels. Let's find out what he wants. G'day, Fred. How are you? What's going on?
1: Well, I'm not ringing to cheer on New South Wales with you.
0: No, I know. This would be about us coming together, a clash of the Titans tomorrow afternoon.
1: That's exactly right. That's what I'm ringing for.
0: Yeah, how confident are you in your Eels?
1: Oh, I'm not confident at all, so I'm actually ringing to see if your beer got room in your beer fridge.
0: Yeah, well, I've got a few because of, obviously, origin bets, Fred, but I can make some room for the mighty Eels to lose to my Knights, but, yeah.
1: It's about time I gave some back to you. You've been giving them to me lately, so...
0: Yeah, that's true. That has been a while, but it'll be interesting. I haven't looked today if Ponga's going to line up for the Knights yet.
1: Well, he shouldn't be lining up for the Knights. He should have at least got 1 week. And that would have helped my team out.
0: Well, look, isn't it funny? It's always who helps you out. So the New South Wales supporters, happy to have him gone for the rest of the game. Queenslanders should have gone 10 minutes. And I agree, actually, with you guys. But then the Queenslanders want to take it further and say, oh, also he should be banned from playing this weekend. It's like, make up your mind, guys.
1: Now, I don't think he should have got sent off, but it certainly helped New South Wales, which was won me a few bets. But, yeah, when it comes to the Eels, he shouldn't be playing. And you can take Dylan Brown out, come up with some reason for Dylan Brown not to play as well.
0: All right, mate. And we'll let your guys get away with taking steroids or something while we're at it.
1: Yeah. Mr. Sharp should be going for a haircut or something. I don't know. Yeah. To help my team.
0: Yeah, and get rid of my two wingers as well.
1: Yeah, we don't need them. No, you don't need them.
0: Fred, best of luck Saturday, mate. I'll make room in that beer fridge for Monday.
1: Okay, I'll see you one day next week.
0: That sounds great. I already had a few origin bets. Blues have gotten me. Blues girls and the men's gotten me a few six packs already. I'm starting to feel like I could open up my own liquor shop. In the next few minutes here on the Feel Good Work Day, I'm going to put on Sir Elton John. This is one of his up and about songs for our favourite day Friday.

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0: Cheers to those moments in music you just have to crank up. Won't you take me to a funky town? Better music and more of it. 4CC.

0: the Feel Good Workday, and you and I are not $60 million richer. On the way into the Feel Good Workday to work this morning, went past a newsagent that I normally walk past and noticed that, yeah, it had been won. Then I got to work and had a quick look at the news by one winner in New South Wales in a place called Queanbeyan, and the lady won Division 1. Very interesting story. She put her numbers in and then she realised, oh, she thinks she's got too many numbers in the 30s. So she took 33 out and put 5 in instead, which is the number that she needed. It wasn't the Powerball number. It was definitely the one needed instead of 33. And as even though she's won 60 mil, said, oh, no, I'm not going to quit work straight away, but she's young enough to enjoy it and spread it amongst her family. Good luck to her. I always love those good news stories. After two in our two ups, we've got Sir Paul McCartney. With Stevie Wonder. Harmony. Dire Straits are in there. Before we get into those two ups, the newsroom next here on the Feel Good Workday.
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2: Hi, it's Harrison Preeb. Well, the heat continues on the federal government for its changes to capital gains and negative gearing. The coalition claims the public should have been given the chance to vote on whether it's a good idea. Deputy Liberal Leader Jane Hume telling Seven the tax changes are terrible.
3: And that's why we've said that we will repeal them. But the government should have taken them to an election in the first place.
2: US Vice President J.D. Vance isn't sure if Donald Trump will agree to a memorandum of understanding with Iran that would extend the current ceasefire by 60 days.
4: It's hard to say exactly when or if the president's going to sign the MOU. We're going back and forth on a couple of language points. Hopefully we'll continue to make progress. The president will be in a position where he can endorse the agreement, but obviously that's still TBD.
2: Passengers from the Hunter virus cruise ship have had their quarantine extended by another 3 weeks. The five Aussies and a New Zealander being isolated at a facility near Perth. They arrived back into the country 2 weeks ago. A public memorial is being held in Sydney for James Valentine. The popular media personality passed away last month using voluntary assisted dying 2 years after being diagnosed with cancer. And Oscar Piastri joining an exclusive club, a newly discovered prehistoric wasp named in his honour. The insect uncovered in ancient Burmese, researchers reminded of McLaren's papaya, the species named Gwesped Piastri.
1: Battery World Gladstone, with all types of batteries from AAA to four-wheel drive.
5: 4CC, your sport now.
2: Carlton and Geelong to continue AFL action tonight at the MCG. Tanner Bruin returning for the Cats. The Blues regain Jacob Wiedering and Blake Akers. And switching codes, where Cam McInnes notches his 100th club game for Cronulla in tonight's clash with Manly at Shark Park. Coach Craig Fitzgibbon reckons he's one of the toughest competitors in the NRL.
6: Players in the NRL have an impact not only on your own club, but they have an impact on the game. And I would consider Cam McInnes one of those guys. There'd be no one in our game and at our club or any other club that doesn't respect the way he goes about his game.
2: And that's latest in news and sport.
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7: Heading out to the Banana Shire. Been a beautiful day, hasn't it? Mostly sunny, 24 degrees. Very chilly 6 tomorrow morning. Fog around, then sunny with a top of 23 degrees. A chilly 6 on Sleep In Sunday morning as well. A mostly sunny 23. And Monday, 22 degrees after getting up at 5 in the Banana Shire. A little bit warmer when it comes to the morning temperatures close to the coast here in Gladie. Tomorrow morning around 14 degrees and then a sunny 25. Same for Sunday and then Monday, a sunny top of 24 degrees. Hammo's back from 5 on Monday and we started our $10,000 cash tracks here at 4CC. 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
5: 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Next hour. It's 4CC's Two Ups at Two. If you're regularly getting people to repeat themselves, give them a call. 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

0: our two ops. That was Aerosmith teaming up with Run DMC for a duet, and just Aerosmith before that. Our two ops here on the Feel Good Workday. We do it at 2 o'clock each weekday, featuring an artist or an artist that was in a band and possibly done some solo work. Oh, we get very creative. G'day, Victor. How are you? What are you up to?
1: Yeah, not bad. Oh, yeah, just done me bloody housework. I fed the birds, sitting down having a wine. I thought, bugger it.
0: So, mate, you enjoy your much-deserved wine.
1: Correct.
0: Got all the jobs done and have a relaxing afternoon, enjoying the two-ups, hopefully, here on the Feel Good Workday. A very famous Clapton with our next two-up.
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2: Gladstone and Central Queensland's leaders in local, 4CC, and on iHeartRadio.
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2: 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It's 4CC's Two Ups at Two. If you heard anything else, call the Hearing Centre Gladstone. In the meantime, here's another Brew Up. I mean, Two Up at Two on Central Queensland's 4CC.

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Repeating ourselves with 4CCs, 2UPS at 2. 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In the meantime, another double play on Central Queensland's 4CC.

0: Two from Dire Straits this afternoon here on the Feel Good Workday. Just chatting with Michael, who's from Bendigo down in Victoria, a little bit cooler down there. But you're visiting and listening on the iHeart at beautiful Port Douglas with your wife, Faye. Well, hi, Faye, because I know you're listening on the iHeart. How are you finding it?
1: 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Beautiful weather. Lovely place to be.
0: Oh, good stuff. Will you enjoy the weekend at Port Douglas? I think he said they're up for about a week enjoying the North Queensland lifestyle. You can take us anywhere, anytime on the iHeartRadio. You're on the Feel Good Workday. Gee, I better organise another two up for you in minutes.
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9: It's four double C's, two ups at two, thanks to the Hearing Centre Gladstone. That's okay. You're supposed to be hearing double on Central Queensland's four double C.

0: It was 12 to 4 last night, but I will take it and so will my Mighty Blues. A Blues wash for our women's State of Origin, winning all three games and setting records that has never, ever been done before. Very happy Blues supporter this morning. But I'll tell you what, that Queensland team, so many up-and-coming young players, they're going to be dangerous next Origin season, but also the season after that as well. Congratulations on my Mighty Blues, though. Fantastic. And so many Blues in the crowd, being at Robina, which is not that far from the border of Queensland and New South Wales. There was plenty of Queenslanders, plenty of New South Wales supporters. Congratulations to my girls as well as setting a massive record. Now, hopefully, my Mighty Knights can get over the Eels on the weekend. And I tell you what, it's been a beautiful week of football for me. After 3 this afternoon, Queen. And John Legend. Me loves all. With a beautiful song, but first we're heading into the newsroom here on the Feel Good Workday.
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7: 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And Boyne Island Tenham Sands showed no mercy against local rival Gladstone.
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14: Afternoon, it's Harrison Preeve. A breakthrough between the US and Iran conflict appears closer, but several hurdles remain. Both sides reportedly agreeing to a broad framework of a deal, including a 60-day ceasefire extension. But Vice President J.D. Vance says it's unclear if a final agreement will be reached. More than 20 million illegal vapes have been seized by authorities since reforms were introduced back in 2024. Most were intercepted at the border, with more than 2 million removed from the community. The Hall has an estimated street value of more than $1 billion. Amazon's been taken to court by the consumer watchdog over allegations it sold children's unicorn backpacks without mandatory button battery warnings. The ACCC claims they contain light-up toys powered by batteries, which can be deadly to kids. Deputy Chair Katrina Lowe says it sends a strong message as many Aussies are now shopping online.
15: And that is why it is important for the ACCC to take this action. It is the first federal court case brought by the ACCC against an online marketplace alleging non-compliance.
14: And John Farnham's confirmed that he'll never be able to sing or perform in public again. He spent the past 4 years battling oral cancer and says because of the surgeries to his mouth and face, it won't be possible to sing on stage.
13: 4CC, your sport now. A man's toy shop. 450 gram grease cartridge from $10.
14: Starting with AFL, where Carlton is hunting its biggest scalp under interim coach Josh Fraser, facing an in-form Cats tonight at the MCG. The Blues have won back-to-back since Michael Voss's departure. Fraser sensing a shift within the squad.
17: I'd like to think we've evolved more than changed, and I guess as you evolve, there's natural changes with what you do, but there's been a strong foundation built, and we've been able to consider what that looks like moving forward. Some of the changes happen game day, but some of it has happened Monday to Friday.
14: Round 13 of the NRL kicks off tonight. The Sharks up against Manly, and Alex Dimonor faces Jakub Mensik in the third round of the French Open. World number one Yannick Sinner eliminated overnight.
13: 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Selling your car, they pay cash. 4CC, your weather now.
0: Heading out to the Banana Shire. Been a beautiful day, hasn't it? Mostly sunny, 24 degrees. Very chilly 6 tomorrow morning. Fog around, then sunny with a top of 23 degrees. A chilly 6 on Sleep In Sunday morning as well. A mostly sunny 23. And Monday, 22 degrees after getting up at 5 in the Banana Shire. A little bit warmer when it comes to the morning temperatures close to the coast here in Gladdy. Tomorrow morning around 14 degrees and then a sunny 25. A same for Sunday, and then Monday, a sunny top of 24 degrees. Hamo's back from 5 on Monday, and we started our $10,000 cash tracks here at 4CC. 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

0: the Chili Peppers here on 4CC, 927 Gladstone, 1584 Rockhampton, 666 beautiful Billow. Cool in the mornings though at the moment, isn't it? 98.3 FM Agnes Water online, and you can listen to the iHeart app as well. Red Hot Chili Peppers, $300 million richer. They just recently sold their recorded music catalogue to Warner Music Group for $300 million. So a few years ago now, they actually got $150 million for their published catalogue. Earlier this morning, as he always does on a Friday, Hammo caught up with the crew at Complete Angler. I believe he had Liam this morning to get us excited about fishing this weekend.
1: Up around Rundleorn, there's plenty of Spanish getting around up there at the moment, so good Spanish. Obviously, as you head down towards Turkey Beachway, the rocks, Seal Rocks, Jenny Lynn, all that sort of area, there's schoolies and Spanish getting around them areas. And then as you go down towards Pancake, there's people catching some really good tuskies. So, yeah, they're at making a bit of a hit the last few weeks.
2: Right.
1: But then obviously with the westerlies brings cool weather, and as I said before, the cool always fires up the salmon. They've already been really good, so I expect this weekend, the harbour especially being so calm, will fish really, really well.
2: Whereabouts around the harbour, mate? Anywhere?
1: Mate, with salmon, anywhere where there's a bit of structure. I like those sort of low gravel banks that go out to a point, so you get a real like current line or back eddy on them. They're sort of the areas that I like. The current will congregate the bait. They love that gravelly sort of bottom. So, yeah, that's what I look for. All the islands in the harbour have got that sort of structure on them. And then same as you go up through the narrows, there's gravel bars the whole way up that hold blue salmon.
2: Grunter have been on the run too, mate.
1: They have, yeah. Really good grunter coming about. So I've seen some more good grunter this week coming out to little bends, but then I've also seen some coming out of the harbour, which I don't normally see a great deal of big grunter coming out of the harbour. It's always sort of more, you know, Fingermark, Dewey's, Barra, that sort of stuff. But yeah, there was some really good grunter that come out of one of the islands in the harbour.
2: Right. Now, what about the dam, mate? Been fishing there well?
1: It's definitely slowed up. That's what happens when you have that water change. So once that this water temp drops a bit, you know, and gets around that sort of 19, 20, maybe 18 degrees, it'll stabilise and then they'll come back. Last winter was really, really good for Barra, especially since, most people are running live scopes now. The cooler water slows them down a bit, which makes them a little bit easier to target on the live scope. We'll be good enough to get offshore. I'm not a massive fan of westerlies, but like I said, it's going to be beautiful inshore, so there's so many options up at, even if you head up to Yellow Patch for the day and get into the creeks up there, down to Pancake Creek, all those really nice places that these winter westerlies really turn it on for.
0: Really giving us some fantastic options. That was Liam from Complete Angler catching up with Hammo. Hammo's back on Monday. And just after 7 o'clock, our 4CC, Harvey Norman Gladstone, $1,000 minute right now, 10C.

0: Carla was just telling me when she was younger, she was actually part of the Kiss Army and let the membership slide off recent. You're on the Feel Good Workday. Nicola, what are you up to for the weekend?
1: Not a lot. Got the grandkids.
0: Ooh, how many do you have?
1: Just two. Not four, but only two for the weekend.
0: Yeah, yeah, yeah. And how old are they, Nicola?
1: 8 and 7.
0: Oh, that's a great age.
1: Yeah.
0: Old enough to have fun, but also start helping out and do a couple of little chores.
1: Chores, yep.
0: Enjoy the grandkids this weekend. Have a great weekend.
1: Thank you, you too.
0: Thanks for the call. It is a Feel Good Work Day. In the next few minutes, I am going to put on a husband and wife duet.
2: This week on Jonesy and Amanda, 5 mystery Aussie celebrities are getting into bed to give you the chance to win one of 5 $2,000 mattresses from Domain.
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0: You're on the Feel Good Workday with me, Karina, and Jack's given us a buzz this afternoon. What's going on, Jack?
1: If two vegans are having a very heated argument, do you reckon they'd have a beef with each other?
0: Yeah, but they wouldn't call it that, Jack.
1: Yeah, I know. Okay, fair enough.
0: Good on you, mate. Thanks for the call.
1: You have yourself a lovely day, Karina.
0: I will, mate. Thanks so much for the laugh. It's a hoot, isn't it? Who comes up with these jokes, honestly? I've got a very famous song for you about, well, what's now a very famous street in London after this song came out. Before that, I don't think anyone knew about it.
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0: That's a stupid rule, isn't it? Just, if you do something like that, give them 10 minutes, put them on a report, and let them suffer the consequences after the game. And that competition, in the grand final also, don't, you know, delete the teams of their players.
1: Spoil the game. It really did spoil the game.
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2: 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Thanks to Hammo's Bank, Bendigo Community Bank, Gladstone and Calliope.
4: Looking back on May 29 and just double-checking the date, yes, it is late May, Bing Crosby recorded the Irving Berlin song White Christmas on this day in 1942. Became the biggest selling song of all time.
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4: To 1953, Edmund Hillary and Sherpa Tenzing Norgay became the first to reach the summit of Mount Everest.
10: You've got to get people who are well acclimatized, who have the drive and the enthusiasm at the right time.
4: In 1987, Michael Jackson made an unsuccessful bid to buy the remains of the Elephant Man. It was one of the strange events at the time that earned him the nickname Wacko Jacko.
11: Wacko Jacko. I'm not a wacko.
4: Boris Yeltsin became Russian president in 1990. And remember when the comeback series of Roseanne was sensationally axed in 2018 after only 2 months after the star posted tweets the network said was inconsistent with their values?
12: Did you get the antidepressants?
13: They're all yours. If you're not happy, I have no chance of being happy.
4: May 29 birthdays, one of Australia's most recognised voices. Pete Smith is 87.
14: Hail of the century.
4: Bernie Lynch is 73. He and Grace Knight were the driving forces behind the Eurogliders.

0: Danny Elfman is also 73, went from being a member of Oingo Boingo in the 80s to creating movie scores for the likes of Batman and the Avengers, and he composed this TV theme. Singer-songwriter Melissa Etheridge turned 65. Noel Gallagher from Oasis celebrates his 59th. Nick Warhurst turns 53, well known for her time on Spicks and Specks.
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0: Wallabies legend Stephen Larkham is 52. These days he's coaching the Brumbies.
2: Stephen Larkham, try has been awarded.
0: And Mel B's 51 today. Scary Spice from the Spice Girls.
3: So I roll.
0: Finally, one of the true entertainment legends, Bob Hope, was born on this day in 1903. Lived to the age of 100.
4: Now they're wonderful. They all have their Oscars. But are they happy?
0: Remembering the great Bob Hope, born on this day, May 29.
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0: up our Feel Good Work Day for Favourite Day Friday. Gee, I hope you've had a great day. I know I certainly have, and looking forward to the weekend. Got a busy weekend catching up with friends, doing a bit of charity work as well. Jonesy and Amanda busting to come in, and they've got a huge afternoon. The gorgeous Pete Murray, the Aussie singer-songwriter, he's in for Friday Feels session, joining Jonesy and Amanda in studio for a chat and a very special live acoustic performance. Plate stacking when dining out. That is what the pub test is all about this afternoon. Do you leave it for the wait staff to come, or do you start stacking it to try and help them out? Plus, social media dipstick Jenna is around to round up all the important things that have made big socials this week. And Jonesy and Amanda in bed, your final chance to guess the Aussie celebrity who's in bed with Jonesy and Amanda. Your chance to win a brand new mattress valued over $2,000. Christian O'Connell show from 7 o'clock tonight. Musically after 4, Jonesy and Amanda have Berlin. And T-Rex. And some Bon Jovi. Have a wonderful afternoon and evening. And, of course, a fantastic weekend. I'll catch you Monday afternoon.
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3: 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Gladstone Council facing online backlash against their organic green waste bin. 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
12: Hi, it's Harrison Preve. A court date has been locked in for Erin Patterson's appeal bid. The 51-year-old will attempt to have all four of her convictions thrown out when she faces a court of appeal on August 19 and 20. Patterson convicted of murdering three in-laws and attempting to kill a fourth, feeding them beef Wellington laced with death cap mushrooms. The two-day hearing in August will also hear from the state prosecutor. It's appealing Patterson's prison sentence, arguing she should have been sentenced to life with no parole. Well, worrying sign for mortgage holders, NAB lifting its short-term fixed rates by 0.15%. The move comes after the RBA delivered its third consecutive interest rate hike earlier this month. A national rent freeze is back on the Greens' agenda. Senator David Shoebridge insists landlords have no reason to raise rent under Labor's tax reforms, and those who do are price gouging. He wants further protections in place for renters, warning the government needs a Green support to pass its measures in the Senate. And Kmart will become the first Aussie retailer to use AI to allow customers to try before they buy. Shoppers will be able to try on clothes using the tech as well as virtually place home products in their houses. Bernard Wilson from Kmart says the demand is there.
13: They're engaging conversationally and looking for ideas and guidance. It's a great step forward for the business and for our customers.
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12: Geelong expecting a battle with the re-energised Carlton outfit at the MCG tonight. The Blues coming off back-to-back wins following the departure of coach Michael Voss. In the NRL, Manly coach Kieran Foran playing the long game with his two Origin stars. Tolu Kolo failing his HIA after a high shot in Wednesday's game, while Hamole Oluwatu is being rested for tonight's clash with Cronulla.
14: Pretty risky to throw them back out there 48 hours after, after a big contest like that. Be good for them to freshen up.
12: And Novak Djokovic back in the men's singles action tonight at the French Open, while Alina Svitolina takes to the court in the women's draw.
10: 4CC, your weather now. 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Relax while they carry the load.
0: Heading out to the banana shop. Been a beautiful day, hasn't it? Mostly sunny, 24 degrees. Very chilly 6 tomorrow morning. Fog around, then sunny with a top of 23 degrees. A chilly 6 on Sleep In Sunday morning as well. A mostly sunny 23. And Monday, 22 degrees after getting up at 5 in the Banana Shire. A little bit warmer when it comes to the morning temperatures close to the coast here in Gladie. Tomorrow morning around 14 degrees and then a sunny 25. Same for Sunday and then Monday, a sunny top of 24 degrees. Hamo's back from 5 on Monday and we started our $10,000 cash tracks here at 4CC. 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
15: Hello, it's Frye.
16: Hello, Frye.
15: What's going on?
16: Hi, Frye. I'm Amanda.
15: Oh, okay.
16: Is that how this whole thing is going to start?
15: Clearly, we're just letting the show go to pack. Oh. I like your jumper today. Very nice.
16: Thank you very much.
15: Very stylish. You're always stylish. Do you think it's too much jumper for the day, though? It just feels we're at that time of year.
16: I know what you mean, and I am feeling a little overwhelmed. Mm. I've got jumper without T-shirt or anything underneath, thinking that would do it.
15: That's a commitment.
16: But I see what you mean.
15: Yeah.
16: I can't take the jumper off.
15: No.
16: Having said that,
15: we'd have no problem with that.
16: It means that I'm not having too many layers, but this already might be one too many layers.
15: Yep. We've got plenty of merch shirts.
16: Do we? No, we don't have a merch shirt.
15: We got merch shirts.
16: We don't have a merch shirt.
15: We've got Jonesy and Amanda's big shirt that you can wear.
16: Big girl's blouse.
15: We've got plenty of merch pants.
16: Let me ask you.
15: In case you have an accident.
16: Or I could just wear a cap on my ass. Let me ask you this question.
15: Okay.
16: I saw this other day. I'd like to know how you would answer this. You're offered one impossible experience out of these ones. Seeing dinosaurs in real life.
15: Yeah.
16: Seeing Earth from space. Exploring huge abandoned cities.
15: Ooh, I like that one.
16: Entering somebody else's dream.
15: Yeah.
16: Or seeing what ancient civilizations looked like.
15: I think I might play for the dream one. That'd be interesting.
16: Entering someone else's dream.
15: Yeah.
16: I know you well enough to know that you're thinking it's going to be a saucy kind of dream and that you'd be involved somehow. Oh, no. All that would happen is if it was my dreams, you'd just be watching my teeth fall out, or I'd be having a terrible experience in a public toilet. They are the recurring dreams that I have.
15: And you've got the radio station shirt on. What's wrong with that? What would you take?
16: I think I'd love to see an ancient civilization. I'd love to click my fingers and be in Louis XIV's France, or click my fingers just for one day because the plumbing would get the better of me, but be at the pyramids, that kind of thing.
15: Jemai Ray, you want to be a part of this?
16: What would you choose?
17: I like the space one. That's how
16: seeing Earth from space. Yeah. Do you like? Well, I have no interest in going into space.
17: I think it'd be really cool.
16: Mm. It would be cool, but I get motion sick and the palaver of it, and the training of it, and the Katy Perry-ness of it. I just don't think I could do
15: and
16: it.
15: And you've got to be weighed before you go.
16: I refuse. I'm not wearing that.
15: We're not dressing all in the same outfits.
16: I'm only going because it's weightless.
15: Well, maybe this is something we could ask our Fast Five people because we have such an action-packed show today. We've got Who Are We In Bed With coming up, your chance to win a mattress upwards of $2,000. That's exciting. Instagram makes its return.
16: And can I say who our special guest is?
15: Go on, do it.
16: Pete Murray, and he's bringing his guitar.
15: It's FFS, the Friday Feels session, and the Fast Five is here. It's Jonesy and Amanda driving you home.
18: Hey, what?

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4: Fast five.
5: Mel is in Panania. Hello, Mel.
6: Hey, Amanda, how you going?
5: Very well, thank you. You've come in just in time for Monster Mash.
7: Let's kick off this Monster Mash.
5: Now, Mel, we know one of these songs is Smells Like Teen Spirit. Have a listen. What do you think the other one is?
0: I got some good air bass going there, Mel. What do you think?
6: I can hear some bass in the back. It sounds like the Seinfeld theme song.
5: Yes, it is. The mashup no one asked for, that's for sure.
0: Mel.
5: Okay, thanks, Ryan.
0: Good on you, Ryan. If you feel schadenfreude, what are you experiencing? Is it A, the urge to travel, B, joy at another person's misfortune, or C, feeling nostalgic for your childhood?
6: I think it's joy at another person's misfortune.
5: Yes, it is. That's schadenfreude.
0: There, for the grace of God, go I, but sucko.
5: Question four. What's the name of the superhero alter ego of Steve Rogers? Who does Steve Rogers become?
6: Oh, Steve Rogers becomes, he's not the $6 million man, is he?
5: No. That was,
0: Steve Austin.
5: Steve Austin.
0: Steve Austin, barely alive.
5: No, this is more recent than that. What superhero is Steve Rogers?
0: Peter in High Wycombe. Hello, Peter.
8: Hi, guys. How you going?
0: What's going on in the world of Peter?
8: Oh, just working.
0: Good. What do you do for a crust, Peter?
8: I work in dispatch, I do all the invoicing and that sort of stuff.
0: Oh. When I think of dispatch, I always think of someone on the CB. You know, the...
8: Oh, yes, that's the olden days.
0: In the olden days. I dabbled with being a motorcycle courier for a week, and they gave you a little CB radio, and I couldn't understand a word that anyone said.
5: Did you try and take over? It's 15 past 6.
0: And honestly, I hear CB radio now on various things, and it's just... And they go, yeah, okay, no worries.
5: I understood that. I understood what you just said.
0: I don't know how you do it. I don't know how they did it.
5: So do you know who Steve Rogers is when he's a superhero?
8: Captain America?
5: He's Captain America.
0: Which Australian musician released the song Better Days, Peter?
8: That would be Pete Murray.
5: Pete Murray. He's on our show today.
0: Peter is coming in on the show today for FFS. That's Friday Feels Sessions. And he is going to play, hopefully, that song live.
5: Oh, I'd love that. I'd love that.
0: And Peter, for you, 4 tickets to the Good Food and Wine Show. That's coming to Perth. Sip, sample and shop from over 300 incredible food and wine producers at the Good Food and Wine Show. 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Peter, have a good weekend.
8: Thank you so much. I'll really enjoy that.
5: Thanks, Peter.
0: Thank you, Peter.
5: Bye.
0: If you would like to play the Fast Five, jonesyandamanda.com.au. 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

0: It's Jones and Amanda driving you home. I used to have a Jeep Cherokee once upon a time.
1: Do you mind me telling people what you used to say about it? You said that if there was a big storm, you'd park it near a tree and hope for the best.
0: There was this rickety tree, and I used to park it underneath it, praying that the rickety tree would come down on the Jeep. It did indeed come down, but missed the Jeep. And the guy with his chainsaw that came to chop up the tree said, "Geez, you're lucky, mate. It didn't land on your car." And I went, "Yes, I am so lucky." Anyway, my Jeep Cherokee now, not only a giant lemon, but it's now...
1: I hope they don't advertise with us.
0: It's now... This is just my own opinion, okay? It's now in trouble over cultural appropriation under a woke professor's plan to overhaul federal law. I know you like this stuff. Mm. So this professor, Janua Asuetutu, a Ghanaian-Canadian-American intellectual property attorney and teacher at Miami University, believes federal laws should be changed to protect cultural personality. She says sites as sure as Pepsi Cola can do this, Taylor Swift can do this, etc. Jeep Cherokee is by the Cherokee Indians, and it's cultural inappropriate for Jeep the Cherokee people
1: to be profiting from it.
0: To be profiting for it, even though the Grand Cherokee has been in manufacture since 1992. It came out back in the old days, and then they stopped making it. Then in 1992, they negotiated the Jeep people with the Cherokee tribe over the usage of the name.
1: Oh, so it has been licensed.
0: But she's saying it shouldn't happen. That's it. All done.
1: Because a whole lot of American sporting teams have changed their names.
0: Chiefs,
1: example.
0: Yeah, I think
1: the Redskins.
0: Yeah, the Washington Redskins changed. I think the Atlanta Braves are still going, I think, but I think they might have changed as well. You know, I wouldn't mind if there was a car named after me.
1: The Brendan.
0: The Brendan. You know, people wouldn't be standing outside wishing a tree would fall on the Brendan. I'd be quite happy for the Brendan.
1: Right.
0: I wouldn't have a problem with that.
1: I think the name Pajero is already taken.
0: It's Jonesy and Amanda driving you home.
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11: In the beginning, there was 4X. 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
15: National news now.
16: Afternoon, Harrison Preet here with the latest. It's been confirmed Erin Patterson will return to court on August 19 in an attempt to have her triple murder and attempted murder convictions quashed. She's currently serving a minimum 33 years jail after being found guilty of lacing her in-laws' lunch with death cap mushrooms. The two-day hearing will also cover the prosecution's counter-appeal. The DPP wants Patterson's sentence up to life with no parole. Australia's consumer watchdog is taking legal action against Amazon over claims it sold kids' unicorn backpacks without proper warnings. A CCC deputy chair, Katrina Lowe, says the children's backpacks failed to comply with mandatory button battery warnings.
17: These backpacks were designed for children and they include a detachable light-up unicorn plush toy which contains button batteries.
16: Hundreds of Officeworks jobs are being sent offshore under a major cost-cutting drive. Owners Wesfarmers outsourcing call centre and other office roles in Sydney and Melbourne as part of a $15 million savings push. The work will instead be carried out in India and the Philippines. And drivers are being urged to slow down and make safer decisions on our roads today to mark Fatality Free Friday. Russell White from the Australian Road Safety Foundation says drivers are continuing to ignore road rules.
18: What we're seeing really is that risky behaviour is becoming a dangerous normal. 7 in 10 drivers admit to breaking rules, and that kind of widespread behaviour is the big reason why road trauma is increasing.
19: Red Cloud Jewels, Agnes Water, jewellery designed and made in-house.
15: 4CC, your sport now.
16: The Cats are wary of their battle with a re-energised Carlton outfit tonight at the MCG. The Blues coming off back-to-back wins, and Geelong coach Chris Scott says their talent is elite.
20: Pretty recent, wasn't it, that Patrick Cripps polled 45 votes in a Brownlow. Sam Walsh was a star, Jagger Smith is a young star, and Chera was a really early draft pick, high talent. I'll put it this way, like internally we're not sitting there sort of thinking, oh, all we have to do is roll out our game and we'll be okay.
16: Round 13 of the NRL gets underway. Cronulla taking on Manly and the San Antonio Spurs defeating OKC Thunder 118-91 to send their NBA conference final to Game 7.
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21: Fine throughout this evening. It'll be fine for tomorrow and Sunday as well. Out on the waters, southwesterlies at 15 to 20 knots for tomorrow. And tomorrow's top temperature is between 24 and 26.
0: Well, hello there. It's Friday. And who's in bed with Jonesy the Man? Have we had some big names in our bed?
1: We started with Hugh Jackman on Monday. Tuesday we had Dame Edna.
0: Yeah, I just, you know.
1: What?
0: Well, she's passed on.
1: She's a character, like Brendan.
0: Russell Crowe, at my signal, unleash the bedspring.
1: Yesterday we had Nicole Kidman. Any catchphrase you'd like to do with that? Anything you'd like to say?
0: Well, I just, you know, Nicole.
1: I've got a big nose. It's Virginia Woolf.
0: Okay. Sure, if you want to do that.
1: Who will it be today?
0: Who will it be today? That's coming up, jonesydemanda.com.au. It's Jonesy Demanda driving you home.

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0: 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It's a perfect day on a Friday to go down to the Jonesy Demander Arms for...
1: The pub test.
2: Pub test.
3: Does not pass the pub test.
2: Pub test.
3: Pub test. Does it pass the pub test?
1: Pub test.
2: Yeah, the pub test.
3: Doesn't pass the sniff test.
1: Stop it. It's not helpful.
4: Let me ask you this, Brendan.
0: Yes?
4: If you're at a restaurant, when you've finished your meal, do you stack the plates?
0: I wouldn't stack the plates, but I get them into order.
4: What does that mean?
0: Well,
4: order mean?
0: I'll put my knife and fork crossed over on the plate. Like, I don't put a serviette on it and make it a big mess for the poor serving person. I make their path easier, but I'm not one of those people that scrapes it all off and then...
4: Should you not put your serviette on a plate?
0: Yeah, because it makes it awkward.
4: Why?
0: Because then it makes it like a big Jenga puzzle.
4: Interesting.
0: And also, I worked as a dish pig at a few restaurants, three commercial restaurants, washing dishes, and it used to be bad when they come in and you got all the serviette and all that junk in the...
4: As a dish pig, as you say, do you wish people had scraped their plates before it even got to you?
0: No. Well, it was always handy, but then what would happen is the serving person would come in and they go shunk straight into the bin, they'd pass it to you, so it'd all be order. That was the last time I did it. It was a long time ago.
4: The reason I'm asking is I saw this guy, he posted a video with the caption, "Do you pull the plates after finishing a meal at a restaurant?"
5: This guy is putting plates together after eating at the restaurant, which I tend to do.
0: Okay, I see that.
4: So
0: yeah.
4: This guy says he tends to do it as well, but he's wondering if this is the right etiquette because there's been a giant pile on. The comments are, as a former server, don't pile the plates. You think you're doing a good thing. It makes more work for everyone. Other comments, it's commonly known as bad manners.
0: Oh.
4: Someone else I've seen other waiters who've answered this question saying it makes us look like we're not doing our job.
0: Yeah,
4: just
0: right,
4: sit,
0: yeah.
4: Relax, let us do this because it if you scrape the plates and we haven't got to you yet, it makes it look like you're frustrated. It makes other diners think we're not doing the right thing. And it just looks, to me, it just looks like you're sitting at home. Don't scrape your, at a dinner party. I wouldn't do that either.
0: No, you wouldn't do it at a dinner party. You get those people at dinner parties that are really keen to help clean up.
4: I'd rather put all the plates there and I'll deal with that later. Let's all just sit here and
0: relax.
4: What
0: about when the host starts cleaning up?
4: Yeah, yeah.
0: Going, hang on
4: well,
0: a minute.
4: It is 1 o'clock. But stacking plates at a restaurant. And one other comment down here says, I have always done that and I've always been thanked.
0: I find it's the domain of people from the country and of a certain ethnicity.
4: I don't know.
0: Like Maltese, Greek, they'll do that. Well, the Greeks, they just smash the plates.
4: Okay. Well, let's ask you, stacking plates at a restaurant, does this pass the pub test?
0: It's Jonesy and Amanda driving you home.
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Hundreds of Aussie jobs are being moved offshore. I'll tell you which retailer is making the shift. A date's been set for Aaron Patterson's appeal bid in Victoria, and basketball fans can start planning their season with the NBL schedule now released. 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

0: It's Jonesy and Amanda driving you home. It's Friday. Let's get on down to the Jonesy and Amanda Arms for the pub test.
1: The pub test.
2: Pub test.
1: Does not pass the pub test.
2: Pub test.
1: Pub test. Does it pass the pub test?
2: Pub test.
3: Yeah, the pub test.
1: Doesn't pass the sniff test. Stop it. It's not helpful.
4: We're talking today about stacking plates at a restaurant. There was a guy who's posted a video saying, I always do this, but I'm just discovering that people don't like it because the comments were things like, it's bad manners.
5: Mm-hmm.
4: You're making life harder for the wait staff. And we were saying, I don't do it. Do you do it, Brendan?
0: No, not what I do, as I said before, I'll clean up a little bit, you know.
4: Scrape your smokes off the table.
0: Yeah, take all the cigarette butts and the napkins and all that
4: the
0: stuff.
4: The blood.
0: And I'll put it into an order, because I've worked in this business before, so I'll put it into an order that makes it easy. But I do know if you put a big pile of plates, that can upset a lot of wait staff.
4: Well, the comments are interesting, because some are saying, yes, it's terrible manners. And others saying, I've always done this and I've been thanked. And then there are people from waitstaff saying, I worked as a hostess for years and I loved it when people did this. How do you feel? Stacking plates at a restaurant, does it pass a pub test?
6: I think it's actually helpful to stack the plates if it's helping the waiters.
7: Oh, well, I think you can get in the way of the poor old waitress. They come to get their plates and everything, and if everyone's trying to sort it all out for them, and it just doesn't work.
8: I think it does. I think it's polite to do that. It's very helpful.
9: Yes, but only if it's in a low Michelin star rated venue. If you're somewhere flash, then no, you sit back and let the wait staff take care of it.
10: Yeah, look, we all do it, and I think it's definitely a great idea. It just helps to ease the work of the waitress or the waiter.
11: No, let them do it. Bugger it. They get paid for it.
4: Okay. And then there's that.
0: Thank you for all your calls. Coming up, you've got news on Andre the Giant. He would have been turning 80.
4: There's so many quirky stories about his life.
0: It's Jonesy and Amanda driving you home.
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3: Hi there, I'm Sally Pearson. New South Wales has created women's origin history. The Blues completing a series whitewash after defeating Queensland 12-4 in Game 3 on the Gold Coast. Mixed results for our Aussie women over at the French Open. Kimberly Birrell has been knocked out in the second round, while Daria Kazatkina has advanced to the third with a straight sets victory. And three-time Olympic champ Jessica Fox is set to make her return to international competition at the ICF Canoe Slalom World Cup Series this weekend.
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0: Jonesy and Amanda driving you home this Friday, the 29th of May.
1: Andre the Giant would have been 80 years old.
0: The wrestler.
1: There are so many stories about Andre the Giant, and I think some of them are apocryphal, but some of them have been verified by others.
0: Which means a myth, just in case Johnny Dumbo's listening to the show.
1: I think people, oh, okay, fair enough, which means, yeah, it may not be true, but I think most of these have been verified. Give Jonesy, do you have some background on who Andre the Giant
0: Andre
1: was?
0: The Giant was a huge wrestler.
1: When you say huge, a French huge wrestler. In every sense of the word.
0: Yeah, he was massive. He was
1: dubbed the eighth wonder of the world.
0: 7'4" tall, and you saw him on the wrestling circuit back in the day.
1: He weighed around 236 kilos.
0: Yep, he was French.
1: How much does a car weigh, a small car?
0: What sort of car? A Barina?
1: Say a Barina.
0: A Barina's probably about 450 kilos.
1: So he's more than half a Barina.
0: Yeah. How much did he weigh?
1: 236 kilos.
0: Yeah, okay, so my motorbike that I'm riding today weighs exactly 236 kilos, the one in the car park.
1: Really? What are the chances of that?
0: Yeah, what are the chances?
1: Well, let's go through some of the stories I've been reading about Andre the Giant, much loved by the people who worked with him.
0: Mm-hmm.
1: But, you know, and it's interesting that because he was famous, he could make life work for him. He had gigantism. And so most people who have that condition can't make things work around them in the way that he has. We'll get to that in a minute, talking about the toilet, obviously.
0: Oh, okay.
1: But the French army drafted him and sent him home straight away because he was drafted into the army. He was too large to fit into a uniform. He couldn't fit into a bunk. Couldn't fit into a trench. The entire French military infrastructure had no solution for a man of his size. So he was excused from service. No fallen arches for him. They just took one look at him and said, you can go home now. He was a big drinker, but his body metabolized beer differently. He said on the late night show with David Letterman that he once drank 117 beers in a single sitting.
0: Whoa.
1: Hulk Hogan has said that he saw Andre the Giant drink 108 beers in 45 minutes while waiting for a flight.
0: No.
1: He must have been going to Bali.
0: Makes Booney look like a Methodist.
1: Where are we here? He once passed out in a hotel lobby and they couldn't move him, so they just roped him off. It was physically impossible to move, so hotel staff arranged a velvet rope around his sleeping body. He looked like thought he was Uluru. Pauline Hanson tried to climb him. He once put Arnold Schwarzenegger.
0: It was a wonder of the world.
1: He once put Arnold Schwarzenegger onto the roof of his own car.
0: Why?
1: Well, they were just joking. Apparently it says here that Andre never allowed anyone else to pay a bill when they went out. Arnold Schwarzenegger once secretly paid while Andre was distracted. When Andre found out, he lifted Arnold and placed him onto the roof of his own car.
0: There you go.
1: I mean, imagine what he would have snapped us like a twig if he could do that to Arnold Schwarzenegger.
0: That'd be a sight to see.
1: His cremated ashes weighed 17 pounds, which is about 7 kilos.
0: Wow, yeah.
1: A normal person's ashes are between 2 and 4 kilos, and his was 7 kilos of ashes because of the size of his bones.
0: Wow.
1: His bone structure. There's a couple of unsavory stories about.
0: Sorry, that's not unsavory enough for you?
1: Well, he once, while they were filming Princess Bride, this has been well verified, let out a fart that went for 18 seconds and stopped filming.
0: That is extraordinary.
1: It was described by one of his co-stars as a symphony of gastric distress.
0: Oh, one Mississippi, wow. Two,
1: yes.
0: Mississippi.
1: And the director, Rob Reiner, called out, are you okay, Andre? And he said, I am now, boss. But what happens here, though? Is when he's on a flight and he has to go to the loo. We're talking number twos. He can't fit onto a regular toilet. This is what I mean, is that people accommodate him because he's famous. I don't know what happened if he was a non-famous person.
0: Mm-hmm.
1: But flight attendants had to rig a black garbage bag between beverage carts near the galley, rolled in some curtains for privacy. And as it says here, quote, Andre went to town. Oh, no. It was described as, here's the quote, I've never heard anything like it. It was okay, quite.
0: No,
1: yeah.
0: I think we can all imagine.
1: Yeah,
0: even Johnny Dumbo's going, yeah, I understand what's going on.
1: When it was all over, there was he used to eat 10 kilos of food at a sitting. So you can imagine what the situation was when his body evacuated itself. Yeah. Attendants had to wrap the enormous bag in multiple layers for disposal.
0: Mm-hmm.
1: Meanwhile, he calmly returned to his seat, ordered wine, and resumed eating.
0: They would have dropped it out of the plane, kind of bombed the Japs.
1: Some poor person in Illinois says, look, honey, the sky is falling.
0: Happy 80th birthday.
1: Oh, I forgot to say that. The reason I mention him is he would have, is he dead?
0: He died. He's dead. But
1: happy belated birthday.
0: Happy belated 80th
1: birthday. I'm not belated. What's the word?
0: Happy posthumous birthday.
1: Posthumous birthday. We got there eventually.
0: Gee, we're good. Who needs AI? It's Jonesy and Amanda driving you home.
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22: Hi, Harrison Preep here with the latest. Victoria's alleged mushroom killer Erin Patterson to face court in August, seeking to appeal her convictions. She had been found guilty of killing three relatives with death cap mushrooms. Dozens of police descending on Brisbane's Victoria Park, removing protesters who had pitched tents on the site in a bid to stop construction of the new Olympic Stadium. The group had been there for a few months and had been given until this afternoon to vacate. The boss of Australia's accounting giant, KPMG, resigning over mishandled whistleblower allegations. CEO Andrew Yates and the head of audit Julian McPherson both stepping down today after an internal investigation. A man who had planned to kill Taylor Swift fans on the European leg of the pop star's Eras tour to spend the next 15 years in jail. The man had planned to stab and bomb fans at Taylor Swift's Vienna shows in 2024. Well, the PM is turning to social media to sell Labor's tax reforms. Anthony Albanese releasing a Q&A explainer video in a bid to cut through the political noise.
1: You're sending some questions about our housing plan. How are you changing the tax system for housing? Great question. If you already own a property, you can still negatively gear. But going forward, new investors will only be able to negatively gear new builds.
22: And Tony Abbott officially returning to a senior role within the Liberal Party, the former Prime Minister starting his job as the party's federal president today after being elected unopposed.
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22: Geelong tackles a rejuvenated Carlton in tonight's AFL encounter at the MCG. The Blues are unbeaten since Josh Raser stepped in as interim coach. And Sharks halfback Nephi Peru to make his NRL debut against Manly tonight in the Shire. The 24-year-old replacing Nico Hines with the star playmaker ruled out with a calf injury. Coach Craig Fitzgibbon says he's earned a shot.
3: Nephi's been with us for 4 years now, I think. Been, plying his trade and working really hard on his game and developing. He's been ready for some time. We feel like last year, I think we only had one game where we missed a half. At the time, Nephi just tore his pec muscle.
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9: Fine throughout this evening. It'll be fine for tomorrow and Sunday as well. Out on the waters, southwesterlies at 15 to 20 knots for tomorrow. And tomorrow's top temperature is between 24 and 26.
23: Hello there. It's Friday. I love FFS. FFS is our Friday Feel Sessions.
19: I'm always scared you're going to stuff that up.
23: We've had some big names perform in this very humble studio.
19: That's true.
23: And today they don't get bigger than Pete Murray. Do you love Pete Murray?
19: I love everything about Pete
23: Murray. What about Feel? What about Opportunity? Sending all too
19: soon. What about?
23: Okay, what about Better Days? I've seen better
19: days. So good.
23: And now, he's got a new song out. Have you heard that? It's called Home to Me. There's one thing you should know, one thing you gotta believe.
19: Honey, you're always home to me.
23: You know, I've only heard that just today, and I love it.
19: I love it more, so when he comes in, I'm going to say I love it more. Okay.
23: Let's not fight. Pete Murray will be joining us. Also, Instagram is here. It's Jonesy and Amanda driving you home.

you might know of the original sin. And you might know how to be with fire.

0: Oh,
1: whoa.
0: That was beautiful.
1: You know, if Pete was here, he'd be happy. The crowd is going crazy.
0: Oh, Pete, that was beautiful.
1: Pete Murray, wow, better days. That
0: Can
1: was
0: we
1: fantastic.
0: Sell the spit out of your harmonica? I'm going to auction it on eBay.
1: You know, don't make it weird. Oh, no. Why do you make it weird every time you do this? Pete Murray's album Longing is out now. Thank you so much for coming in. That was fantastic.
0: It was a real treat. Thanks,
2: guys. Always a pleasure to come in.
0: Thank you.
1: It's Jonesy and Amanda driving you home.
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1: 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Fast money.
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0: You bet. 10 questions, 60 seconds on the clock. You could pass if you don't know an answer. We'll come back to that question if time permits. You get all the questions right. Happy days for you. $1,000.
4: Your days can be even happier. You can double that to $2,000 by answering a bonus question, but it's double or nothing.
0: Tala is hanging out in Two Rocks.
4: Hi, Tala.
5: Hello.
0: How's Two Rocks going?
5: Oh, bloody cold.
4: Is it better than One Rock?
5: Yeah. Mm. We need an extra one. We need three of them.
0: Three rocks.
4: Well, Tala, let's see what we can do if you can make it three rocks today. We've got 10 questions. We've got 60 seconds.
0: Are you saying
4: seconds.
0: That Tala will use her largesse to put another rock?
4: I'm suggesting she might buy herself a diamond.
0: Get yourself a big diamond rock.
4: And Tala, if you're not sure, say pass because we might be able to come back, okay?
5: Okay.
4: Here we go. Here comes question number one. What is our PM Albo's first name?
5: Anthony.
4: Question two. How many children does Kate Middleton have?
5: Four?
4: Oh. Aww. She's only got three. She's got George, Damn she's it. Got Charlotte, and oh. she's got Louis.
0: Because they decided not to have more than three because then you've got to get another car.
4: That's what as they soon said. As, they have to get another carriage.
0: As soon as you go to three, you've got to get the four-seater Kia carriage.
4: Oh, Tala. Tala, we love chatting to you.
5: Damn.
0: Tala, it's
4: try
0: nice
4: again.
0: To meet you.
5: Oh. Try again, same question.
4: No, sadly. If only it was that simple.
0: Tala, your time with us finishes now.
5: I was going to say, yeah. I was like,
0: how good are you guys? Tala, thank you so much.
4: Thank you.
5: Thanks, guys.
0: Like Tala, you can register at jonesydemanda.com.au to play Instagram, which will be back on Monday. It's Jonesy and Amanda driving you home.
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2: 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Or at least tolerate each other.

0: sing.
1: Not a week goes by without her winning some sort of award.
2: That is true.
1: You're a go-getter. You're a go-getter.
2: It was Miss Apple Orchard last week.
0: Yeah, that was my proudest achievement.
1: What's poppin', hun?
0: Oh, don't. It's been another massive week across the Jonesy and Amanda socials, and it actually all started when we took a trip down memory lane to the day that you announced Liam's birth on radio, Amanda, 25 years ago.
2: Yes.
0: Yeah, so our audience really resonated with the video that we did with Kelly on Instagram writing, "That clip of you and Denton never gets old." Mm. Always brings a tear.
1: You know, whenever I hear Creed with arms wide open, I instantly tear up. See, I'm already prickly.
2: But so many people remember what was happening in their own lives at that time.
0: Exactly. Mark, actually, on Facebook, he writes, "I remember where I was when that was live on air. I stopped into the survey for a drink and the lady behind the counter noticed I had a tear in my eye. Aww. She asked me, 'What's wrong?' I said, 'Oh, nothing. I just heard Amanda Keller is having a baby,' and she started crying too."
1: Aww.
0: I think she has that effect on people.
2: And here I am 25 years later crying at those beautiful words.
1: What a sweet legacy.
2: Oh, what a lovely thing.
0: So many comments saying the exact same thing. Oh, so many.
1: Well, that's good.
0: Yes.
2: Thank you.
0: Another video, however, doing the rounds is once again from our Tin Hat Tuesday segment.
2: No.
0: Yes. And it comes from our regular conspiracy contributor, Rob, with this theory.
3: You know Paul McCartney?
1: Yes, we do. Not personally, but Paul McCartney.
3: Right.
2: Yeah.
3: He actually died in 1966. He was actually decapitated in a car accident.
1: Yeah.
3: And after his death, his producer held a lookalike contest for Paul McCartney, but not for the other three.
1: Yeah.
3: Right? And they actually found a lookalike. They did a bit of plastic surgery. John Lennon nicknamed him Fall, F-A-U-L, as in fake Paul.
1: I'll just say that has been around for a long time.
2: The lookalike competition business, that's new. I hadn't heard that before.
1: Yeah, there's always something
2: I'm not
1: something
2: believing
1: new
2: it, but I hadn't heard it.
1: You know, and the Abbey Road album.
2: Yeah, he was working on with Bare Feet.
1: And the Volkswagen number plate was 28 if he would have been 28 if he wasn't killed in a car.
2: Yeah.
0: Well, it's received close to 2 million views.
2: Okay. And what are people saying?
0: Yeah, so it's got kind of a mixed response. Paul on Facebook writes,
2: Paul McCartney?
0: I know, that's what I thought originally.
1: Hello.
0: And hear this. "No, do you actually believe that they found a Fall who could play every instrument, left-handed, mind you, have the exact same awesome voice, cranking out a plethora of music, writing and playing exactly like Paul? No."
2: Mm. He makes a good point.
0: Yeah.
1: It's true. It's true. But then when you listen to Wonderful Christmas Time, you think, well, maybe he is dead.
2: Oh, don't.
0: Well, what about this? Rosetta on Instagram, she wrote, "I loved watching and listening to them when I was around 4 years old and loved Paul as he was my favourite. But one day when the band appeared on the TV, Paul wasn't the same person anymore as his facial features changed. A child sees everything."
2: Ooh.
0: Mm-hmm. On a similar note,
2: yeah, here we
0: it's
2: go.
0: Time for Digital Jenners. So this is where I choose my favourite contributor of the week, who will receive a bespoke tin hat made by Amanda.
2: Someday I'll get around to
1: who
2: that.
1: Gets it this week?
0: So this week I thought it was only fair that we give it to regular contributor Rob, who offered that theory.
2: Right.
0: He's now getting famous on our socials because all the millions and millions of views. In fact, so much so that he's got his own catchphrase.
3: Well, I'd like to thank you. You two have started a catchphrase on social media for me.
2: And what's that?
3: To do what? To go where?
1: Yes. That's when Rob suggested that the Alcatraz escapees were indeed the Apollo astronauts.
2: They escaped from Alcatraz to become astronauts?
3: They were given a pardon if they would join in and comply.
2: But what about all the training for years they would have had to do?
3: To do what? To go where?
2: Oh, and the penny dropped. That's right. This is Tin Hat Tuesday.
1: To see that happen on air is a masterstroke. Thank you, Jenna. We like to call her our social media dipstick by the way she sings. I can see it becoming a song. To do what? To go where?
2: Oh.
4: Righto, you two. That's enough.
2: Quite right.
1: Indeed. We'll catch you next week. Have a safe weekend. Big, big news. I don't want to say too much, but we're giving you a very expensive Citizen watch. Have I said too much?
2: Sovereign citizen?
1: No.
2: Everyone.
1: No.
2: Every day next week, we have a $3,000 citizen watch.
1: We'll
2: to
1: come
2: give
1: up
2: away.
1: With a cunning plan, but best you get onto our website, jonesyandamanda.com.au, and register your good self.
2: Have a good weekend.
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10: Say good day to Sarge as well.
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12: G'day.
11: What's your joke?
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12: Well, I didn't want to believe that my dad was stealing from his job at the roadworks, but I got home and there were signs.
10: That's clever, mate. What do you do for a living?
12: Oh, I'm at school.
10: How old are you?
12: I'm in grade 10.
10: In grade 10. Yeah. Are you going all the way to grade 12?
12: Yeah.
10: You are? And what are you going to be, do you think, once you finish school? Or are you going to uni? Or
12: I'll probably get a trade in plumbing.
10: Thank you for calling in.
11: Thanks, Henry.
10: Keep ringing in, mate. That was a cracking joke. That's awesome.
12: Thanks, Hammo.
10: Thanks very much,
11: Have
10: mate.
11: A good day.
10: See you later.
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7: Hi, Harrison Preep here with the latest. Victoria's alleged mushroom killer Erin Patterson to face court in August seeking to appeal her convictions. She had been found guilty of killing three relatives with death cap mushrooms. Dozens of police descending on Brisbane's Victoria Park, removing protesters who had pitched tents on the site in a bid to stop construction of the new Olympic Stadium. The group had been there for a few months and had been given until this afternoon to vacate. The boss of Australia's accounting giant, KPMG, resigning over mishandled whistleblower allegations. CEO Andrew Yates and the head of audit Julian McPherson both stepping down today after an internal investigation. A man who had planned to kill Taylor Swift fans on the European leg of the pop star's Eras tour to spend the next 15 years in jail. The man had planned to stab and bomb fans at Taylor Swift's Vienna shows in 2024. Well, the PM is turning to social media to sell Labor's tax reforms. Anthony Albanese releasing a Q&A explainer video in a bit to cut through the political noise.
11: You're sending some questions about our housing plan. How are you changing the tax system for housing? Great question. If you already own a property, you can still negatively gear. But going forward, new investors will only be able to negatively gear new builds.
7: And Tony Abbott officially returning to a senior role within the Liberal Party, the former Prime Minister starting his job as the party's federal president today after being elected unopposed.
21: 4CC, your sport now. 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
7: Geelong tackles a rejuvenated Carlton in tonight's AFL encounter at the MCG. The Blues are unbeaten since Josh Fraser stepped in as interim coach. And Sharks halfback Nephi Peru to make his NRL debut against Manly tonight in the Shire. The 24-year-old replacing Nicho Hynes, with the star playmaker ruled out with a calf injury. Coach Craig Fitzgibbon says he's earned a shot.
22: Nephi's been with us for 4 years now, I think. Been, plying his trade and working really hard on his game and developing. He's been ready for some time. We feel like last year, I think we only had one game where we missed a half. At the time, Nephi just tore his pec muscle.
21: 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Bendigo Community Bank, Calliope and Gladstone. 4CC, your weather now.
10: Fine throughout to this evening. It'll be fine for tomorrow and Sunday as well. Out on the waters, southwesterlies at 15 to 20 knots for tomorrow. And tomorrow's top temperatures between 24 and 26.
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2: Christian O'Connell Show. One of the big stories this week in Sydney has been this laser light show that looked amazing, incredible, vivid. And now, sadly, 90 drones fell from the sky. It's not part of the show, by the way. Mummy, why are these things flying out of the sky and dropping us and into Darling Harbour? It all happened Monday night. An eyewitness described the moment as a catastrophic failure. How awful, because they put so much money into it and it looked amazing. He said the display appeared normal at first before drones began dropping one by one, triggering what he called, I tell you what, this eyewitness has got a way of words, a cascading effect.
3: Oh, what a very eloquent eyewitness.
2: Yes, you rarely get that. They're normally drongos. Drones fell into the water, crashing into the wharf, creating loud impacts that could have heard up to 20 metres away. This is an incredible story. So today on the show, we're looking for your stories. It came from above. Alex, you've got a story.
4: Oh, this is really, really weird. We had pieces of a meteorite, like space rocks, fall onto the farm when I was a kid.
2: What?
4: Seriously. So these scientists, they came from Siding Springs Observatory. Now, all those space observers will know of that. It's at Coonabarabran in regional New South Wales. And these guys...
2: We have a lot of space observers listening.
3: And they all bloody know that one.
2: You know that. They're just moving the old telescope aside going, are they talking to us?
4: Yes. Siding Springs Observatory at Coonabarabran. And those guys came and they were wearing like white coats and...
2: I remember that like a scene from E.T.? Do you remember when they came in the house?
4: It was like
2: they
4: a scene
2: taped
4: from
2: it
4: E.T.
2: up and stuff like that. Poor E.T. was going grey.
4: I know, but I was like a kid and like I didn't really know what was going on.
2: Elliot, you're Elliot in the story.
4: I'm Elliot, that's right. E.T. And so they came and they took these rocks
2: away. You imagine
4: away.
2: This story from the point of view of those scientists. We're going, oh, we're going out so far, it'll be a lot of inbreds. Especially the young boy. Did you see him?
4: Yeah.
2: Did you see the young boy, Alex or something, Alec?
4: He started playing the banjo.
2: Genes have mixed with genes there that should not have been blended together. Don't go into that barn with them.
4: The hills have eyes. They're watching her every move.
2: No, the hills have eyes that are too close together.
4: Oh, cousins, eh?
2: So anyway, what did the scientists find? It's a meteorite.
4: They like space rocks, and so
2: that's
4: they took
2: incredible.
4: Them away. And I never saw these space rocks.
2: Oh,
4: I'm
2: come
4: so
2: on,
4: annoyed about it.
2: Give a young kid a bit of a space rock.
4: I know. I must have been down the paddock or something, riding my bike. I don't know. But it all seemed like oddly secretive, and like nothing was said about it after that. Like it was just kind of like this thing. Oh yeah, these rocks fell on our farm. And these guys came to take them away. My parents were really nonchalant about it, which was a bit weird.
2: Farm people are just tough people.
4: Yeah.
2: They're used to just dealing with chaos, animal filth, animals being born, animals dying. Some bit of a space rock, it's not going to raise a needle at all.
4: No, that's right. You know, it was probably in the middle of a drought. They had other things going on. So, yeah, space rocks falling. I don't know where they got to. They must have taken them off to the observatory, put them under a telescope.
2: Space observers listen to this. Those are the people that we need to speak to.
4: Yeah.
2: All right, your stories. It came from above. Give us a call, 13 55 22, and you can also text the show, 0475 031 043.
0: 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C is Central Queensland, which comes with a commitment to keep you up to date. So if it's happening in news locally, we've got you covered.
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2: I'm Glenn Butcher, the state member for Gladstone. 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I was also proud to help establish Women's Rugby League here in Gladstone, and as a shadow minister for sport, I'll always stand up for sport in Queensland, backing our local clubs, volunteers and those opportunities for everyone to get involved. I live here, I listen and I'll always deliver for Gladstone on and off the field.
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1: 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Time for today's Time Waster. We're looking for your dance movies. All right, dance movies. Tap Hard with a Vengeance.
2: Silver.
1: Cha-Cha Land.
2: Oh, God.
1: Who doesn't love to get their cha-cha on at the weekend?
2: Not me.
1: Oh, okay.
2: No, I seem like I don't not want to.
1: All right, gotcha. Make it clearer then. No Country for Old Breakdancers.
2: Run.
1: Too old to break. Never. How do you think I hurt my back this week? Breaking.
2: Oh, really?
1: Yeah, yeah, down at the precinct for the lads. I tell you who's got moves.
2: Who?
1: Edward Scissorhips. Bloody hell. Edward Scissorhips.
2: Is that a thing?
1: Old Scissorhips.
2: I haven't heard of that phrase.
1: No,
2: before.
1: We'll make it a first, okay. Not a last.
2: I guess silver, unless you're lying.
1: Yeah. No. I Feel the Need. The need for some heel and toe action. That's right. Tap Hard. Tap.
2: Run.
1: Tap Gun.
2: Tap,
1: yes. Tap Gun.
2: That's gold.
1: Tap Gun. That's what I meant. Rio, what have you got? Dance movies.
2: Christmas with the Crumps.
1: Oh, wow. Get your crump on. Yeah. Silver.
2: Poppin' Lockin' in Two Smokin' Barrels.
1: Oh, that's very good. Gold. Oh, the robot there.
2: Don't Mess with the Zumba.
1: Bronze.
2: The Talented Mr. Flatley.
1: Oh, very good. Superior. Yes. Gold plus. And as a child, you were obsessed with the Riverdance, weren't you?
2: I used to love Riverdance. I used to get the VCR, pop it on the telly and dance in front of it for hours.
1: Oh, wow. Mm. What a scene. All right, what have you got then? I'm looking for your dance movies. Now, one or two of you got confused, so I'm actually just looking for you to text in what are your favourite dance movies.
2: Okay.
1: Someone says, burn up, well, it's got to be for me, Dirty Dancing.
2: It's a goodie.
1: It's a great one. Who remembers flossing?
2: Oh, how could I forget?
1: Yeah, what about Floss Club?
2: Silver Plus.
1: Fandango Unchained.
2: Oh, Gold Plus.
1: Well done, Stefan. Throw Mamba from the Train.
2: Gold.
1: Macarena and Me. Not Mac and Me, oh, Macarena and Me.
2: Gold as well.
1: Mission Impossible. That is high level, Julie.
2: Gold.
1: Cha-Charlie in the Chocolate Factory. Cha-Cha-Charlie.
2: This is so good. It's a gold as well.
1: Rob, well done. A Man Called Foxtrotto.
2: Silver Plus.
1: Lee, should have been a gold. When Harry Met Salsa.
2: Gold.
1: Nine to Jive.
2: Silver Plus.
1: Silence of the Lambada.
2: Oh, fancy. Silver Plus.
1: Forrest Crump.
2: Oh, God.
1: That is very good work. Forrest Crump is great. Here's that Mark Webber. Well done. No, Top Gun. Top Ray Gun.
2: Gold.
1: Wowee. One of the greats.
2: Aussie icon.
1: Oh, my word. It's Australian version of Michael Flatley. Ray Gun. That's the best. Break Dancers with Wolves.
2: Silver.
1: The Naked Ray Gun.
2: Oh, that's a movie.
1: Yeah.
2: Silver Plus.
1: And Oppenheimer.
2: Gold.
1: Well done, Wendy. All right, who is best in show?
2: Forrest Crump.
1: Forrest Crump, it has to be. Well done. That's the Christian O'Connell Show for this week. We are back Monday, and Monday is a week that I cannot wait for, because every single show next week, a pub, a local pub that you've told us about, gets $5,000. 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Save our pub. All thanks to 4X, the pub's calling. 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So Australian pubs are dying out. 60% of pubs have gone in the last 20 years. 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
8: Hi, I'm Colin Boyce, the Federal Member for Flynn. The Middle East conflict serves as a wake-up call for Australia. The latest data has confirmed Australia has 34 days of diesel, 32 days of jet fuel and 36 days of petrol supply on hand, which includes stocks offshore. That means Australia could come to a standstill in a month if a conflict occurred in the region. I'm Colin Boyce. Australia must increase its domestic and industrial fuel supplies and its refining capability now. Authorised by Colin Boyce, MP, Gladstone.
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0: 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Might be... How about this from Len? I know what for me. Or Cream's classic. In the sunshine of your love. 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

0: that alarm just not doing the job it should? Have those three morning coffees lost their kick? Time to switch on Hammo's Heart Starter, thanks to Solar Power Gladstone. 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He's rocking a ref shirt, two sizes too small. And it's up to you to call the winner. 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Thanks to Solar Power Gladstone. 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
1: At that level, playing with 12 men, there's nowhere to hide. You know, they got worn down, and New South Wales took advantage of Queensland having 12 men. 13 on 13, I think it might have been a different story.
2: If it was so bad, and we saw it as a head clash, why is Cale and Ponga allowed to play this weekend?
1: Thank you very much. That's a stupid rule, isn't it? Just, if you do something like that, give them 10 minutes, put them on report, and let them suffer the consequences after the game. And that competition, in the grand final also, don't, you know, delete the teams of their players.
2: Spoiled the game. It really did spoil the game.
1: Competition.
0: Hammo for breakfast, thanks to Reef City Motors. 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

0: ACCC is Central Queensland, which comes with a commitment to keep you up to date. So if it's happening in news locally, we've got you covered.
1: A record number of patients have received care at Gladstone's nurse-led walk-in clinic since its operating hours were expanded.
0: We'll also keep you across what's going on nationally and around the world.
2: US Central Command described the strikes as defensive actions to protect troops from threats posed by Iranian forces.
0: And there's all the latest in sport.
2: The Bombers have today sacked him as coach after nearly 4 years in charge.
0: Gladstone and Central Queensland's leaders in local, 4CC, and on iHeartRadio.
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0: 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I'm so excited. 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

0: Sebastian O'Connell show. So we're in Sydney this week. We're going to State of Origin on Wednesday night, which I'm hugely excited about. That's our first one. And you had a nightmare getting into your Airbnb yesterday.
1: Oh, I'm still getting over it. Caitlin,
0: you can never relax in an Airbnb until you've got that flipping key.
1: Well, yes, absolutely.
0: Here's 87 digits and an exclamation mark to access the key safe.
1: Ours was insane. The journey we had to go on just to get the key, instead of just normally having, you know, you can just get it from a little lockbox at the right at the apartment, we had to go to a street probably two blocks down from where our apartment was. And they didn't tell us a street number. They just said the lockbox is on this street next to a
0: group. This is a choose your own adventure.
1: It was honestly like the Da Vinci Code or something. It was like, it was under near a street post near a brown and green bush. Which does not narrow it
0: down.
1: I'm not kidding.
0: What was the key in a bush?
1: It was attached to this
0: lockbox. This is Dora the Explorer.
2: Is this the Bible?
1: The lockbox was attached to this street post that then sort of ran underneath this big bush. But there's so many bushes. There are so many street posts on this massive street.
0: Sydney's famous for its bushes.
1: Famous. Some of the best shrubbery in the country.
0: Oh, my God. People come from afar to check out the famous Sydney bushes. Don't talk about the Opera House or the Harbour Bridge. What about those bushes?
3: Those lovely shrubs.
0: Oh, my
3: shrubs.
0: God. There are some herbaceous shrubs in this city, my friend.
1: So Caitlin, producer Caitlin and I are on hands and knees going under all these different
0: and it would have been dark, I'm guessing, as well.
1: Yeah, it gets dark so early, so we're trying to
0: find... turn this into our next big thing we do on the show, the Golden Key. Yes. We just go and shove it in a shrub somewhere in Australia.
1: Yeah, some of Sydney's famous shrubs.
0: Yes. So what happened?
1: Well, eventually
0: you slept in the hedge.
1: Like 15 minutes of looking, we found it. And then this, I don't know if it was my mistake or the Airbnb's mistake, but I got so lost trying to get into the apartment building. We had to go through these fire doors and one of them locked behind me. So I was stuck in this fire door. I had to go up all these
0: flights. Did you have all the codes for the fire doors and the lobby codes? And
1: I didn't have any codes. That was the problem. If I had codes, I would have been fine, but I had to walk up and down opening every door of the of all these different floors in the apartment until I could eventually come out.
0: Where was old mate Kate then?
1: She was just waiting down the bottom at the lobby as I'm sort of running up and down.
0: That's so stressful.
1: But it honestly took us probably from getting out of our Uber to getting into the door at least 45 minutes.
0: All right, so three-word weekend. Rio's got a great one. I want to find out what's happened with funeral faux pas. You can hear about that next. And I'll tell you the strange gift exchange I had with my wife on Saturday on our wedding anniversary, on our 28th wedding anniversary coming up next.
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0: The ultimate joke-off. 4CC's Bad Joke Friday, thanks to the Central Lane Hotel, Gladstone's home of entertainment. But is your joke bad enough to win the $50 to spend at the Central Lane? Ultimately, there's two criteria to judge your jokes. A, does it register on Hammo's Laugh-O-Meter? B, is it better than Matsy's joke?
1: They believe that they've found the Pharaoh Rocher.
2: Oh.
0: 4CC's Bad Joke Friday. 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

0: Christian O'Connell show. Who is injured right now? I have actually put my back out, putting my socks on this morning. It took way too long to get ready, just shuffling around, swearing, sweating, shaking to myself, and in a real slow shuffle to work, leaning on lampposts along the way, heavy breathing. Quite the scene this morning. Christian, I've hurt my hip. I stepped off a train to let people off before I hopped back on one leg. No one would give me their seats. I had to have several physio appointments for doing a good deed.
1: That's what they say. No good deed goes unpunished. Yes.
0: Natalie, Christian, I've injured myself. My small doxy doodle dog slept next to my leg last night. And because I couldn't roll over properly, I tried to move the dog with my leg and I put my hip out. That's incredible. Natalie, let's go to Stacey now. Good morning, Stacey.
2: Good morning.
0: Good morning, Stacey.
2: I have torn my meniscus.
0: How do you do that? That's agony.
2: It is agony. My husband tore his meniscus back in December and he was given the clearance to run. So I said, come on, let's do it together. Third session out, my meniscus is torn. Go and see his knee specialist who told me he also his meniscus. Putting socks on. So Christian is exactly like you.
0: Yeah, I tell you what, they need to come with warning. There should be a health warning for these socks. The government need to do something.
2: The socks should be banned, I think.
0: Yes, that's Wowee, that's a lot of meniscuses socks. Being torn and twisted there in that story.
2: Yeah, I go into surgery. Hopefully it's sorted soon.
0: All right, well, I hope it's all okay. Stacey, thank you very much for giving us a call.
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0: Sinéad O'Connell show. We're looking for your stories on 13:55:22 about wasting people's time. NBM engineer came out yesterday. I put the that little lead into the wrong hole in the wall. It was the one where the TV comes through. There's another hole the other side of the room I hadn't seen. Anyway, listen, you know, I'm not an NBM technician, mate, okay? Don't look at me with those judgy eyes. Diane's on the line. Good morning, Diane. Welcome to the show.
1: Good morning, team.
0: Diane, so you wasted someone's time?
1: I did indeed, and I felt like such a goose afterwards, I can tell you. I went out to the car to try and start it one morning, was in the garage, turned the key, lights were on, nothing happened, not even a tick, nothing. So I thought, oh, man. So I rang the RACV. You know, they give you this little tracking app thing. So
0: yes.
1: Watched him make his way to me. It took him about 20 minutes, I reckon. Comes in, hops in the car. Moves it from drive to park, starts it and says, there you go.
0: No. Come on, Diane. No.
1: Yep. I felt like such an idiot.
0: I think I might have fixed this tricky situation. I'm trained for this.
1: Yep. I didn't even think to look. And I think he just gave me this really disparaging look when he's like shifting it from park back into park, and I just thought, that's my head.
0: Diane, great story. Very funny. Thank you for sharing, mate.
1: Thank you.
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1: with Brendan Jonesy Jones
2: and Amanda Keller.
3: Top of the morning to you, Amanda. How are you today? I don't start crying.
4: Not already.
3: Yeah, it's like literally 7 seconds into the show and you've gone the blob.
4: Because of, look at all the fuss the team has made. We have champagne, we've got Christmas decorations, we've got a massive catering. Have you seen that table?
3: It's huge.
4: Is it Nick's Deli Mobile Catering from Warragamba have put on the most incredible spread for us
3: today.
4: They've
3: come from the catchment area with a bountiful supply.
4: But it's mobile catering. They can go anywhere, Brendan.
3: Well, they can do it. Look at them. Look at that.
4: But this is our very last breakfast show, and I drove around the block because I wasn't sure I'd close my garage door, and I think, I don't have to do that anymore.
3: Yeah. Yeah, I set my old alarm clock
4: last night.
3: I saw
4: that on your socials. How old's that clock? That's like Groundhog Day.
3: I bought that when I first started here in 2003. And I remember my wife saying, you better get yourself a decent alarm clock.
4: Yes,
3: and
4: was
3: down
4: that
3: at
4: the
3: Dick
4: one?
3: Smith. This is when Dick Smith was still around. And I said to Dick,
4: you got a Dick clock.
3: Give me a good alarm
4: Does
3: clock.
4: Does Dick wake you up every morning?
3: I get woken up with Dick. Anyway, why are you doing this?
4: You said it. But this is our last breakfast show. We are thrilled that we are going to be going to the drive show next year. But today is the end of an era. Our families are coming in. We've got fabulous food. Our team has just really pulled out all the stops.
3: I'll just say to the alarm clock, as I was setting it, I remember there was a time when I thought, I wonder what it will be like one day when I don't have to set the alarm to get up at this time in the morning. And I always thought, well, what would that mean for me? And you know what I felt? I felt very content last night. Yeah, and I also felt excited about the future. So this is
4: the best of the best leading.
3: Out of all the dismounts you can do in your media career,
4: that's right.
3: This is possibly the best, and it's not even really a dismount. You know, it's a big deal to do a national drive show.
4: Yeah.
3: It's not chump change. I will say this: a national breakfast show is a lot harder. It's a lot more work.
4: And I think after 20 years, I'm looking forward to unpicking my stressed brain.
3: And I don't think I could do that. You know, there was other radio stations that were courting us to come over. And I was like,
4: I said, it's midnight to dawn's on nothing.
3: And I said, I don't know if I can do it.
4: Yeah.
3: You know, to start all over again.
4: But see, this is why I'm happy, because I get to work with you again.
3: Yes.
4: I get to work with you every day. I get to do radio.
3: Yep.
4: I get to talk to people and hear their stories. But I'm hoping that I don't have to work. I hope my brain's not in such a tizz.
3: We're real radio, man. Touch us. Feel us.
4: Smell us. Paul Kelly's going to come in and join us.
3: Oh, you know what? Would it be too much to ask him to play How to Make Gravy?
4: I've got my tissues. If he does, I'll go the blub.
3: Come on, it's our last show. We're going to get Paul. If he comes in with guitar, it's Lay Down Misere that he's playing a song.
4: Is he going to play Lay Down Misere? I love that song.
3: Because it's like when you're a kid and you go to someone's house with a beach towel and they had a swimming pool.
4: Oh, yeah.
3: It's quite apparent that you've come round.
4: Or a full bladder.
3: Come round for a swim, even if you didn't like the kid. Hello, Mrs. What's your name?
4: Oh, have you got a pool?
3: It's what's his face. We have to get Paul up. We have to get him to do that.
4: Anyway, what a show we're going to have.
0: This is Jam Nation.
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1: and Amanda Keller.
2: Jam Nation.
3: We straddle many medias.
4: It's not good, but since I've had new hips, I can do it.
3: That's why we need someone to be on top of it. That's why we have our social media dipstick, Digital Jenna.

0: this is coming through with us to the fruited plain next year.
1: Well, yes, and Jenna, obviously, an integral part of our team, will be on those fruited plains. Jenna, what bruises have we touched this week?
2: So I thought that would go over the whole year since our last show. So it's been a huge year for us, as you know, and I can officially say that our page, Jonesy and Amanda on Gold, is the most engaged Facebook page for any radio show in Australia. So it has just under 11 million engagements since the
0: first of January. Congratulations.
1: And congratulations to you, Jenna, because you're the one that generates all that, and thank you. What, that is incredible.
2: Yeah, so it's great news.
1: Wow.
2: So I thought we'd go through our top three videos of the year.
0: Oh, good.
1: Yeah.
0: Good.
1: Okay, we're ready.
2: Our third biggest video of the year was actually a caller's cheating story. So she claimed that a friend discovered that she was being cheated on after discovering a condom wrapper in her partner's butt crack.
1: Oh.
2: Yes.
0: That's right.
2: Yeah.
1: So,
2: yeah.
1: And is that our third most popular video?
2: Yep, across all our socials.
0: Right.
2: That received over 10 million views.
1: Really?
2: With the most popular comment coming from Larry, who wrote, "That's not the only thing that has been between his butt cheeks."
1: Larry.
2: Yep.
0: Larry.
1: Wow.
0: Thank you.
1: That's number three?
0: Coming in at number two.
1: What's number two?
2: Coming in at number two was our stupid bread video.
1: No.
2: Yes.
1: No. For those of you who don't know, we did a thing saying, American bread, you squish it up and it stays in a ball because of all the preservatives. Ours doesn't do that. And it ignited an international fight.
0: It did, and the Americans just don't take kindly to that.
1: No, we've had so many comments on that. Yeah. You had to look at them all.
2: All of them. So we've had close to 20 million views across our socials, with obviously the biggest audience being very angry Americans. My personal favourite comment comes from KeithKiller69, who wrote, "You find anything to be upset about with Americans, get a job and not a podcast." So that was some great advice.
0: Yeah, thank you.
1: Yep. Thank you.
2: And we will have a podcast next year.
1: Yeah,
2: so that's great news.
1: Remember, we're having that bread podcast.
2: Yeah.
1: Make a good crust.
0: Boom. And coming in at number one.
2: Coming in at number one is the Keith Urban video.
1: Oh my God, it makes me so uncomfortable. Yes. No.
2: It received over 50 million views across our socials.
1: 50 million?
2: 50 million.
0: Okay.
2: And received international attention. Oh. So it was on Entertainment Tonight and all of that.
0: Yeah.
2: So that is our most popular video.
0: Because the man is such a big sticky beak.
1: I asked the questions.
0: Them,
1: I just kept saying,
0: shut up,
1: she
0: stop
1: is
0: asking
1: Nicole,
0: about
1: your
0: his
1: muse.
0: Missus.
1: Do you, you know, blah, blah, blah.
0: What is with you women? Just beep, beep, beep, beep, beep. And I was just like, stop.
1: Can't all be about bread, Brendan.
0: Jenna, thank you. I like to call her our social media dipstick by the way she sings. Brendan Jonesy Jones and Amanda Keller. Jam Nation. Weekday mornings, we start our day with Hammo and a better brekkie on the reef, thanks to Reef City Motors.
3: Say g'day to Sarge as well.
4: Hello, Henry.
5: G'day.
4: What's your joke?
3: Right, yeah. Share your joke with us.
5: I know. Well, I didn't want to believe that my dad was stealing from his job at the roadworks, but I got home and there were signs.
3: Oh, that's clever, mate. What do you do for a living?
5: Oh, I'm at school.
3: How old are you?
5: I'm in grade 10.
3: In grade 10. Yeah. Are you going all the way to grade 12?
5: Yeah.
3: You are? And what are you going to be, do you think, once you finish school? Or are you going to uni or...?
5: I'll probably get a trade in plumbing.
3: Thank you for calling in.
4: Thanks, Henry.
3: Keep ringing in, mate. That was a cracking joke. That's awesome.
5: Thanks, Hammo.
3: Thanks very much,
4: Have
3: mate.
4: A good day.
3: See you later.
6: Hammo for breakfast. Thanks to Reef City Motors. And better music and more of it on Central Queensland's 4CC.
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3: Our next guest is a friend of the show, as iconic as the Harbour Bridge. I'm talking, of course, of the wonderful Paul Kelly. We could not wrap up our time as a breakfast show on this important day without him. Paul, hello.
4: Amanda, hi, Jonesy.
2: It's great to have you here.
4: And congratulations.
2: Thank you.
3: 20 years of a breakfast show, and I said we'd never last.
2: Yeah.
3: Who knew?
2: Amanda, years ago, when I got her to come and work for me, I said to her, just give me, I'm going to get the sack from these guys. If you come and do the show, just for 2 years.
3: You wanted to pay off your daughter's braces?
2: My daughter had, and she needed her teeth fixed. And you just saw her outside before. She's beautiful now, beautiful 28-year-old woman. But back then, I need to get her choppers fixed, and now...
3: That sounds like the title of a Paul Kelly song.
2: Now she's getting...
3: I needed to get her choppers fixed.
2: she's getting married next year.
4: Right.
2: So at the zoo, which isn't cheap, as you know, so Amanda's kept me...
3: She's got good choppers, though.
2: And braces and weddings.
4: Those choppers are going to be gleaming.
2: They'll be gleaming, and they look good. So,
3: but let's talk about you instead of us, although, you know...
2: No, this is all about us. Paul's just along for the ride today.
3: You've got, you're going to be performing at the Red Hot Summer Festival. You've got a whole lot of stuff going on. Your album 70 is out now, and there's a very special sequel on 70. Tell us about that.
4: Yes, it's a sequel to How to Make Gravy, because for many years I thought it would be a good idea to tell a bit more of Rita's story, because in the original song Gravy, she just gets mentioned in passing. And I always thought, I'm going to do a song with Rita as the...
2: Yeah. You've never done time, have you? We've talked about this before.
4: I have not, no.
2: But I know a lot of prisoners, don't judge me about this, but I've had a few mates that have run foul of the law.
4: Yeah.
2: And all of them have said about that song, the special meaning that it has, and the way that you've managed to get the pathos of what it's like to be inside. You know, all those little things that you miss when you're on the outside.
4: Yeah, that's a you know, when I wrote the song, I was trying to get the feeling of Christmas across. And I sort of stumbled on the best way to do that is to write it from the point of view of someone who can't be there for Christmas. So that's how Joe ended up in jail.
3: Have you performed that in a jail?
4: No, I performed it in youth correctional facilities, so not an adult jail, no.
2: No. Well, that could be a good thing. What are you saying? Paul runs foul of the law.
3: Paul should do a jail tour.
2: You sure? We'll wait for Johnny Cash.
4: Well, they used to do them. We used to play in jails a lot more in the late 80s. We played Long Bay and Silverwater, and I guess there was funding around for that kind of thing then, but hasn't done a jail for quite a while.
2: Mm. Well, Jimmy Barnes was saying Cole Chisel played a few jail shows, and they were worried about Phil Small, because a lot of the prisoners were eyeing up Phil Small, because it was quite... The bass player was quite pretty.
4: pretty and petite.
2: Yeah, exactly.
3: They throw him in as the burly.
2: All of a sudden, the bass player was getting all the attention. It's not fair.
4: Just put Mossy onto him.
2: He'd sort him out. But I do wonder, do you think that if Joe was not a recidivist, he wouldn't have been in jail still? You know, because he got out of jail, but then he went back in again. That was the problem.
4: No, he didn't go back in again. He got out of jail and then Well, you know, the song, he doesn't go back to jail. He just goes straight to his grave.
2: Yeah. The implications of the jail as a mental jail. That's what I got from the song.
3: Oh, right, mental jail.
4: Yeah. Well, yeah.
3: Oh, I see.
2: Hang on, this just dawned on you? Hang on, we'll play it.

0: So he's. This is after he's dead, isn't it?
1: Well, he's singing. He's singing from the grave. So it's like a ghost story. Someone's singing from the grave, like an old folk song.
0: No, it's great.
2: The characters have become iconic, but so is the recipe. Do you love that that recipe is being made in Australian houses at Christmas?
1: I think it's pretty funny. You know, I've had some grief from foodies over the years about the tomato sauce.
2: Yeah. Have you?
0: Yeah. They wouldn't like the tomato sauce.
1: You can't call it jus, can you?
0: It's not a jus. It's not a jus with tomato sauce. I have tried it. I've made your traditional gravy recipe, and I did sneer at the tomato sauce, but it does add a little bit of tang, a little bit of sweetness.
1: Yeah, you got it.
0: To there.
2: And you should not have to apologise for a much-loved family recipe.
0: You're a national
2: That's
0: treasure.
2: The point of a loved family recipe.
1: Yeah, it works.
0: Exactly.
2: It works.
0: It works for all of us. Now, Paul, you're here, and it would be, this is our last show in breakfast radio before we go to the fruited plains of drive time radio.
1: Sleep-ins.
0: Sleep-ins.
2: Yeah.
0: Which I'm looking forward to. I don't think it'd be out of line if we could ask you to play How to Make Gravy. Is that possible? I noticed you brought a guitar.
2: For our final show.
0: It's like when I was a kid and you go around to someone's house with a beach towel and they had a pool. The presumption's there. You're going for a swim.
1: Yeah.
0: Are we getting in the pool?
1: No, I've come to sing gravy.
2: I've come to sing. I love it.
0: Well, what do you need? What can Amanda do for you before?
2: Do we need to have a swim before?
0: He's got the guitar.
1: I've got the guitar. It's right here. So.
0: Okay. Well, what we'll do is we'll go to the news and stuff. And then after the news and stuff, Paul Kelly with How to Make Gravy.
1: Yeah.
3: This is Jam Nation.
4: With Brendan Jonesy Jones.
3: And Amanda Keller. Central Queensland's own 4CC.

0: Each week, there's the big hits, the niggle, the low shots.
1: Good morning, Ranger Hammond.
2: Ranger? From Skippy.
0: Can you imagine if these two were actually on the field? 4CC's footy tipping competition with Hammo and Macca, thanks to the Baroran Hotel.
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1: What's my target?
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0: Yep, it's time to get serious. 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
2: Yeah, should we go for the Roosters? 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
1: and Amanda Keller.
2: I heard someone say something very interesting recently about jaywalking. Now, when we grew up, I mean, I never knew what jaywalking was. I think I just heard it on American shows like Brady Bunch.
3: It's
2: and I thought it meant
3: a little jaybird, isn't it?
2: Well, I thought it meant just walking diagonally across the road. I never knew actually what it meant. And I guess it means crossing where there isn't a pedestrian crossing. Did you know that that's what jaywalking
3: is? Yeah, I knew that.
2: I didn't even know that.
3: I got fined in Hawaii for it when I was a kid.
2: Did you?
3: Yeah, with my nana. We were
2: the
3: walking.
2: Americans.
3: Yeah, because they take it very seriously. It's when I'm steady on, mate.
2: They've criminalised it.
3: Yeah.
2: And let me tell you how it's come about and why it's called jaywalking. In the 1910s and 20s, American cities were just chaotic. You would have pedestrians, you had horses, you'd have carriages, vendors, street carts, all moving in all directions around the streets. It was just chaotic. So when the people were trying to, when a certain motor industry was trying to encourage people to buy cars, they had to try and clear people out of the way because it wasn't safe to have all this life happening on the road while a giant, well, not, they didn't even have roads, while a giant moving chunk of metal was making its way towards you. So the automobile industry of America had a great idea. Here's how they cleared their path. At the time, there was a word used in a derogatory way, and that word was jay. And that meant someone who was unsophisticated or naive, like a hick, a country hick in a way. So the automotive industry said that, that if you stepped out into the street, you were a jaywalker. You were a naive hick who couldn't survive in the city and you were a fool.
3: Oh.
2: You're an idiot. You're an unsophisticated person who doesn't understand how the city works. So I had a whole lot of ads around all of this, putting in the mind that you're a fool if you're the one crossing the road. So initially the roads were for everybody. You could walk, you could have your horse, you could do all of this. Suddenly pedestrians were made to be fools if they wanted to step out onto the road. They got everyone involved. They got schools involved. They had Boy Scouts involved. There were advertisements everywhere, and they persuaded people that the blame lay with the pedestrian, not the car.
3: Yeah.
2: So they shamed people into leaving the streets to the vehicles only, and they started, of course, then criminalising the act of stepping out onto the street. So that's what the expression jaywalking was. It was, you're an unsophisticated pink of a person if you think you can just walk across the
3: now
2: street.
3: Now we celebrate them. Now Johnny Fool Pedestrian just wanders around everywhere and people just stop. Maybe, have you noticed that lately?
2: Maybe what we should do is have them wear a pair of dungarees with a hayseed out of their mouth and go, get off the road, you crazy little hick.
0: Brendan Jonesy Jones. Amanda Keller.
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1: with Brendan Jonesy Jones and Amanda Keller.
2: Well, after 20 years of our alarms going off at an ungodly hour, Brendan, yours is 3:25, mine is 4 a.m. Things are about to change dramatically next year. We're going to have to get used to a whole new sleep routine. What damage has been done to our bodies over the last 20 years? Well, we thought we'd go to the best of the best to get some sound advice. The world-renowned sleep specialist, all the way from California, Dr. Michael Bruce. Hello, Michael. How are you?
3: I am wonderful, Amanda. How are you? First of all, why do you wake? Why do you get an extra 20 minutes of sleep and Jonesy doesn't? What is he doing that extra time, I wonder?
2: I wonder the same thing.
4: I come here and open up the shop. I put up the shutters.
3: I put the
4: fruit out on the streets.
2: I come in, like Michael, and it looks to me like he's been watching old episodes of The Love Boat on the computer in here, so he's been
3: Wouldn't surprise me at all.
4: A lot of research.
2: Well, the fact that we have been doing these hours for so long, has that done any damage to us, the fact that we've had that unusual schedule?
3: So it's a great question. And so I want to start off by saying probably not. So here's the good news is when we look at people who are shift workers, and let's be fair, you guys are shift workers, right? You get up at 3 o'clock, 4 o'clock in the morning. You're at work by what time?
4: 5 o'clock? I'm here at
3: 5 o'clock, right? And so that makes you a early bird or kind of a shift worker. It would be much worse if, for example, you had to work throughout the nighttime. So at least you're getting towards the beginning of the morning time. So that's, first of all, number one. Number two, it's going to take some time. This is not going to be a boom overnight. Everything's going to feel better and I'm going to be able to kind of rock and roll, because your body has gotten so used to waking up at that particular time. And so a shift like this, I would argue, is probably going to take your body somewhere between a week to a week and a half, maybe 2 weeks, to completely adjust and get kind of back onto your normal, quote, normal schedule. Now, there's a couple things that you can do to help that out or speed that up. Number one, when you start waking up at a halfway decent time, make sure you get sunlight within 15 or 30 minutes of you waking up, because sunlight turns off the melatonin faucet in your brain and helps you relieve any of that brain fog. You're used to waking up when it's pitch black at night these days. And so all I want you to do is do me a favor and wake up. Let's say it's at 6:30, 6:45. Walk outside and take your breakfast outside or take your morning coffee outside once you're able to do that into the new schedule. I think that will be super duper helpful. Number one, sunshine helps get rid of that melatonin. Number two, 15 minutes of it makes vitamin D in your body. Vitamin D turns out to be a circadian pacemaker. So this is another thing that will help your body's rhythm kind of click back in. But the biggest thing is you've got to pick one wake up time and stick to it 7 days a week. Consistency is super duper important for the two of you.
4: Right.
2: And is that for everybody in everyone's lives, or just when you're shifting your rhythms like this?
3: So great question. So first of all, generally speaking, it is for everybody, but it's specifically important for the two of you, because when you're making this shift, you're basically going to have to rewrite the code in your brain for your body. And you have to do it over and over and over until your body gets it. Your body has to do something for approximately 28 days for your circadian rhythm to reset. So by having that chosen wake up time, let's say, for example, you chose, 6:45, 7 o'clock in the morning, maybe even not that early, but if you did do that early, then get up, including the weekends. That's the killer. I know it's not fun, but if you can, what happens is it turns out that your melatonin at night is directly affected by what time you wake up in the morning.
4: Right.
3: So to be clear, if you wake up in the morning at a variable time, then your melatonin at night becomes variable. But if you wake up at a consistent time, then your melatonin at night becomes consistent. Jonesy, you look like you got a question.
4: What's your go-to hack for going to sleep? I've heard all these things about you count to 20 and then you keep counting to 20, all these things.
3: No. So number one, go to bed when you're tired. A lot of people have a tendency to go to bed too early and think, I need to get my 8 hours. I want to be super clear. 8 hours is a myth, especially for you guys. It's just not something that you're probably going to be able to get on the regular. Don't give yourself a hard time about it. If you can in the future start getting more sleep because you've been kind of sleep deprived for so long, I would say absolutely do that. The biggest hack that I can tell you is number one, consistency. Number two is in terms of falling asleep, My favorite thing to help lower your heart rate and get you relaxed is something called 4-7-8 breathing. I can teach it to you right now. Okay. It'll take you 2 seconds. Are you ready?
4: Right.
2: Yeah.
3: So you slowly breathe in through your nose for a count of four. Your eyes are closed and you're imagining the number. So you imagine a four, then a three, then a two, then a one. Then you hold for seven and you imagine that number 7, 6, 5, 4, 3, 2, 1. That's a hold. Then you push out for a count of eight. Now that's a harder one to do, right? And so you push out again, thinking about the count of eight. You do this for about 10 or 15 cycles. And what it ends up doing is it lowers your heart rate, which allows for you to enter into the state of sleep. You can't enter into sleep with the heart rate above 60. So anything you can do to lower your heart rate is gonna be beneficial. This breathing technique in particular works great. But if it's too complicated for some of the listeners, they can do something called box breathing, which is just breathe in for a count of four, hold for a count of four, breathe out for a count of four, hold for a count of four, right? Kind of makes like a little box like that.
4: Sure.
3: I find those to be some of the best things to do in order to help people fall asleep fairly quickly. Then, of course, there's always alcohol, right? So let's talk about that for half a second, right? So should you drink yourself to sleep? The answer is categorically no. And there's a bunch of reasons why. However, I know I'm giving you some bad news, but you can still have one drink. You can still have a glass of wine with dinner. I don't have a problem with that. As long as it's far enough away from lights out, about 3 hours. So if you stop drinking about 3 hours before lights out, limit yourself to 1 to 2 drinks, I think you're going to be okay. That can make you sleep. The other big thing, Jonesy, that I think people don't really think about is you got to move your body a lot during the daytime for it to get tired enough to sleep, right? So people who sit around all day and they just don't do anything, it's really hard for them to sleep. I know you guys have a tendency while on the radio, but when you're off the radio, I know you're both active. Activity is the thing that absolutely helps you. And so one of the things I want to recommend after next week, when you have all this extra time on your hands and you're doing all this new stuff, wake up at the same time every day, go outside and get sunshine in the morning, but do yourself a favor and be active. See if you can get somewhere between 30 and 45 minutes of activity every day. That will absolutely help you fall asleep at night.
4: There you go.
2: Wow.
4: This is
2: you are
4: great.
2: A gun. This Thank you.
4: And what about sex? Does that help?
3: Yeah. Does what help? Sex? Absolutely it does. But it's interesting because when you have sex turns out to be more important. So it turns out that most people, so we did a survey looking at this in particular. Turns out most people have sex between 10:30 and 11:30 at night. You want your hormone profile to be a very particular way if you're going to have sex. You want estrogen, progesterone, testosterone, cortisol, and adrenaline to be high, right? And you want melatonin, the sleep hormone, to be low. Most people have sex between 10:30 and 11:30 at night. What do you think their hormone levels look like? The opposite, right? Melatonin is high and all those things that you need are low. So that's hint number one as to when is the best time for sex. But hint number two is if you happen to be having sex with somebody who was born biologically male, what do most men wake up with in the morning?
2: Dreams.
3: An erection. If that's not Mother Nature telling you when to use that damn thing, I don't know what is. So I recommend morning sex. Get some toothpaste, you know, wash your mouth out, then hop back in bed. You'll be surprised. When we surveyed people afterwards, they said their connection was better, and men said that their actual erectile function was better.
4: There you go. So my wife loves morning sex. I'm not here though. That's the problem.
2: She's just with a tube of toothpaste.
4: Dr. Michael Bruce, this has been great. I could talk to you all day. Thank you for joining us.
2: This has been brilliant, and thank you.
3: Always a pleasure. If people want to learn more, swing on over to sleepdoctor.com.
4: There it is.
2: Brilliant.
4: Thank you very much.
0: This is Jam.
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2: Jam.
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3: Tell you who's celebrating right now, and that is Cher. Mm. 50 years after the end of her second marriage, she's getting married again. She's already been married twice before. She was married to Sonny Bono.
2: And then Greg Allman.
3: Greg Allman. So
2: that was like
3: years.
2: 7 days or something.
3: Yeah, yeah. That was a tumultuous
2: relationship. Wasn't she married to, engaged to Gene Simmons from Kiss?
3: Maybe engaged, but not married.
2: Yeah.
3: So 50 years after she last was married, she is now engaged, and she wants to do it when she turns 80. Parts of her are substantially younger than that, as we know. So she is 79. He is 39. His name is, let me have a look here. It'd be nice if I know what his name. His name is Alexander Edwards, or AE as he's known.
2: Mm-hmm.
3: And so, yes, this is what's happening. She wants to get married just ahead of her 80th birthday. He will be probably be ahead of his 40th birthday.
2: Yeah, nice.
3: But Madonna, she's 38 years old, older than her partner at the moment.
2: Who's Madonna going out with now?
3: Don't know.
2: It could be anyone, really.
3: I think it's probably a dancer, isn't that normally?
2: It'd be a dancer. She likes the dance.
3: Tony Bartuccio, if I remember correctly. She's going out with him.
2: Of course. Does she like the guy because he's got a firm backside?
3: Maybe. But, you know, this is what was happening in her life when he was born. So she was 40 when he was born.
2: Okay, I like this stuff.
3: This is, so not only was she at the beginnings of her career, she was having, she'd had a career, it had died off. She was having a resurgence of a career. Mm. Imagine being on your second career when your husband's born.
2: So 40 years ago was 1985.
3: She was making Witches of Eastwick. She was making Suspect. She was making...
2: Yeah.
3: So that's... I Found Someone.
2: Suspect was great.
3: Yeah, that was great. So all of this
2: was
3: her resurgence.
2: When was Moonstruck?
3: Moonstruck was around that time as well. So this was her her full comeback era. If I could turn back time, I've got a firm backside. That song was around that time.
2: Mm-hmm.
3: So all that was happening when he was in a little crib.
2: You'd give Cher a go, wouldn't you?
3: Would you?
2: I would, yeah, for sure.
3: Would she need some WD-40? I'm not sure.
2: Like Chris Brown was telling a story about Jerry Hall. Is that true? Jerry Hall
3: tried to crack on to him when they were on the project together.
2: Yeah, and I said to Brownie, I said, you know, it's like getting to drive an old Model A Ford or something like
3: that.
2: You'd
3: do it.
2: You'd have a go.
3: But then she goes on to marry Rupert Murdoch.
2: And he's probably thinking the same. I'll have a go.
3: I'll tap that.
2: It's like sometimes like a guy will bring me an old Harley and say, do you want to ride it? And I go, yeah, I'll take it for a spin.
3: Answers to the name of Cher.
2: It's got a suicide shift.
3: Good on her. Good on her. So anyway, Cher and Anthony and Alexander Edwards.
2: Yep.
3: I wish you all the best.
2: Just put a drip pan under her, mate, so she doesn't leak in the driveway.
3: That's not nice.
0: This is Jam Nation. With Brendan Jonesy Jones and Amanda Keller.
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1: and Amanda Keller.
2: Jam Nation.
3: Well, it seems that every dictionary has had its word of the year. We've had AI slop. We've had, I dare I say it, 6-7. We've had all of
4: six,
3: that.
4: 6-7.
3: We've now had Pantone release the colour of the year.
4: Who are Pantone?
3: Pantone is a colour institute. They every year select the colour of the year. And in the past, like for example, last year, Mocha Moose. I thought he was a wrestler. That was colour of the year.
4: Is that brown?
3: Presumably. Peach Fuzz the year before. So I've shaved off my chin every month.
4: Yeah.
3: We've had Tangerine Tango in the past. Mm-hmm. We've had Living Coral. So these are specifically chosen to be colour of the year, which I'm sure is very influential in interior design, in blah, blah, blah. This year, are you ready?
4: Has grey been in there? Because everyone loves grey lately, grey cars, grey houses.
3: I know, but it just wouldn't, the thing is it wouldn't be called grey.
4: Oh, it would be grey.
3: It'd be 50 shades of shading or something. Right, okay. It wouldn't just be called grey. So this year, are you ready? A drum roll, please. Yep. This year's colour of the year is Cloud Dancer, which is white.
4: Right,
3: it's
4: on.
3: It's white. And this is what they have said about it. A lofty white neutral who's aerated presence acts as a whisper of calm and peace in a noisy world, etc., etc. A billowy white imbued with serenity, it invites true relaxation and focus. I thought you put it on your walls.
4: Yeah.
3: And allowing the mind to wander and creativity to breathe, etc. So Cloud
4: Dancer. What shade
3: dancer,
4: of white is it? Is it?
3: Have a look. It's just, to my eye, white.
4: Yeah, because my wife had a car and it was Arctic white, and I love that. It really
3: Excuse
4: popped.
3: Me, that is not Cloud Dancer.
4: No, you know, there's 50 shades of white. There's a lot of white.
3: Of course there are. This, though, has not been without its controversy. You wouldn't think colour of the year could stir people up. But have a listen to this woman. Her name is Darling Marcel. Her real name is Kathleen. She's a jewellery designer. She studies colour. She studies art. And she's furious that Pantone has chosen this colour.
5: 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The original intent of minimalism was to erase culture. 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
3: Thank you. So she's saying, and it goes on for ages, she says this is a dog whistle. This is reflecting what people are seeing on the streets. We're trying to get rid of people of colour by choosing Cloud Dancer as the colour. I know, well, last year was Mocha Moose.
4: Yeah.
3: That's what she's saying is the world has changed and this year it's white.
4: Well, what's wrong with Mocha Moose? Mocha Moose last year, white this year.
3: I thought this was just a paint chart, silly old me. the only white.
4: Yeah.
3: That you need to know about is the white of Richie Beno's jacket, as told by the 12th man.
6: Now, the cream one, the bone, the off-white, the white, the ivory, or the beige, love?
7: Yes, I know, love.
3: I could argue about that too.
4: I could listen to that all day.

0: And that's all we have time for. No, I'd like to say a giant thank you to our team, who for 20 years in various incarnations, this latest incarnation is the Dream Team. They've all been amazing. And they're all coming to the Fruited Plains with us.
1: Yep.
0: To our families, how do we do 20 years of breakfast without the support of you people? Thank you so much. And Brendan Jones, my best friend in the whole wide world, I'm so glad this isn't goodbye for us and our beautiful listeners. We're simply transitioning, that's my news, along with my sons, to the Fruited Plains next year. You can find us on Drive. But it's been a beautiful ride and I've loved every minute.
1: I've enjoyed every moment of this time and I'm just so grateful that we get to continue to do this. And I'm just glad I get to work with you every day, friend.
0: Me too.
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0: Please join us in January. This is the end of an era, but the beginning of a new one.
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0: This is
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0: Uh-oh, here they come, the tears.
1: Ryan.
0: Thank you, everyone. Have a wonderful Christmas, a brilliant new year, and we'll see you in January.
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0: that alarm just not doing the job it should? Have those three morning coffees lost their kick? Time to switch on Hammo's Heart Starter, thanks to Solar Power Gladstone. Just after six, Hammo throws two songs into the ring. He's rocking a riff shirt, two sizes too small. And it's up to you to call the winner. 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We power up your picks straight out of the 6:30 news. 4CC's Hammo's Heart Starter. 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
2: Hi, I'm Colin Boyce, the Federal Member for Flynn. The Middle East conflict serves as a wake-up call for Australia. The latest data has confirmed Australia has 34 days of diesel, 32 days of jet fuel and 36 days of petrol supply on hand, which includes stocks offshore. That means Australia could come to a standstill in a month if a conflict occurred in the region. I'm Colin Boyce. Australia must increase its domestic and industrial fuel supplies and its refining capability now. Authorised by Colin Boyce, MP, Gladstone.
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6: Good morning, Alana McIntyre here with the latest. Tony Abbott will lead the Liberals as the party president and is promising to help Angus Taylor win the next election. The former Prime Minister was elected unopposed and says he will focus on attracting new members to the party. Anticipation is building as Donald Trump suggests he's making a final decision on a deal with Iran. The US president has posted to social media saying Tehran must agree to never have a nuclear weapon and must reopen the Strait of Hormuz. The BBC's Sarah Smith says the two sides may have reached an agreement in principle.
7: There has been a lot of talk around the White House for the last 2 days or so that they were very close to reaching a memorandum of understanding with Iran that would allow them to extend the ceasefire and start more detailed negotiations.
6: A man's been rescued from a cave in Laos after it was inundated with floodwaters more than a week ago, but four others remain trapped. The stranded men are more than 200 metres from the cave's entrance, which slopes downward at a 45-degree angle. Perth and parts of WA will be smashed by powerful winds this weekend. After days of massive waves along the east coast, a $13.5 million dredging operation resumes this weekend along the Gold Coast. And Elon Musk has reacted to Blue Origin's dramatic rocket explosion. The rocket from Jeff Bezos's company turned into a massive fireball on the launch pad during a test in Florida. The SpaceX owner saying, "Most unfortunate, rockets are hard."
0: 4CC, your sport now. A man's toy shop.
8: 450 gram grease cartridge from $10.
6: Cronulla's 28-22 win over Manly was soured by a devastating injury to New South Wales hooker Blake Brayley ahead of Origin 2 after the Shark star was forced off with a suspected broken arm. Coach Craig Fitzgibbon says Blake Brayley will get scans today.
9: Hopefully it's clean. If it is fractured, it's clean.
6: While in the AFL, the Blues had a 4-point win over the Cats, and today the Swans will take on the Tigers at the SCG, and Alex Di Minaur has been knocked out of the French Open.
10: Your next escape starts in the Gladstone region. You'll be glad you did.
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12: Beautiful day, fine and sunny, same for tomorrow and also for Monday. Boating forecast, southwesterlies of 15 to 20 knots for the next day or two, and top temperatures between 24 and 26 degrees.
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11: Good morning, Alana McIntyre here with the latest. Still no word on whether or not a deal has been reached between the US and Iran. Donald Trump has wrapped up a situation meeting. The US president says Iran must agree that they will have no nuclear weapon or bomb and the Strait of Hormuz must be reopened. The Liberals have elected Tony Abbott as the party president. The former PM was elected unopposed. He's vowing to help Angus Taylor win the next federal election and beat One Nation.
12: Our challenge is to persuade a sceptical public that we remain the most credible alternative party of government in this country.
11: Blue Origin's explosive rocket failure in Florida is being investigated, but thankfully no one was hurt. The rocket from Jeff Bezos' company turned into a huge fireball on the launch pad during a test in Florida. Elon Musk has responded, saying, "Most unfortunate, rockets are hard." The World Health Organization says the Ebola outbreak in the Democratic Republic of Congo is suspected to have now infected more than 900 people. It's resulted in more than 220 deaths. Perth and parts of WA are going to be smashed by dangerous winds this weekend. And after days of hazardous surf along the east coast, a $13.5 million dredging operation continues this weekend along the Gold Coast.
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11: Victory for the Sharks over the Seagulls, defeating Manly 28-22, but it's come at a cost for the Blues ahead of Origin 2. Blake Brayley left the field with a suspected broken arm last night. After a successful few weeks, Seagulls coach Kieran Foran says they completely missed the mark in the first half.
13: Yeah, you've got to reset and you've got to go again each and every week. Nothing's going to be handed to you. Yeah, I just think we missed the physical battle tonight. They did to us what, you know, we've been able to do to sides over the past 8 weeks.
11: And Alex De Minaur has been knocked out of the French Open.
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14: Beautiful day, fine and sunny, save for tomorrow and also for Monday. Boating forecast, southwesterlies of 15 to 20 knots for the next day or two. And top temperatures between 24 and 26 degrees.
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Great to have your company. I'm with you through to all at one. We've got the information for our fishing report. I did catch up with Liam from A Complete Angler yesterday. It's a pretty good weekend to be particularly inshore to go fishing. So we'll find out very soon what Liam had to say. We've got Norman Greenbaum coming up right now. It's Simple Minds, Don't You Forget About Me on 4CC.

cheers to those moments in music you just have to crank up. 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

0: bit of music and more of it on 4CC. Norman Greenbaum, A Spirit in the Sky. Not too far away too, there's some open homes, open houses that elders at Gladstone, Tanham Sands have. And I'll be catching up with the team, actually catching up with Kelly, who will let us know more about that very soon. Right now, though, Liam from A Complete Angler. I did catch up with him yesterday on The Breakfast Show, and it's a pretty good weekend to be close inshore. Here's what Liam had to say from Complete Angler yesterday.
1: Up around Rundleorn, there's plenty of Spanish getting around up there at the moment, so good Spanish. Obviously, as you head down towards Turkey Beachway, the rocks, Seal Rocks, Jenny Lynn, all that sort of area, there's schoolies and Spanish getting around them areas. And then as you go down towards Pancake, there's people catching some really good tuskies. So, yeah, they're making a bit of a hit the last few weeks.
0: Right.
1: But then obviously with the westerlies brings cool weather. And as I said before, the cool always fires up the salmon. They've already been really good. So I expect this weekend, the harbour especially being so calm, will fish really, really well.
0: Whereabouts around the harbour, mate? Anywhere?
1: Mate, with salmon, anywhere where there's a bit of structure. I like those sort of low gravel banks that go out to a point, so you get a real like current line or back eddy on them. They're sort of the areas that I like. The current will congregate the bait. They love that gravelly sort of bottom. So, yeah, that's what I look for. All the islands in the harbour have got that sort of structure on them. And then same as you go up through the Narrows, there's gravel bars the whole way up that hold blue salmon.
0: Grunter have been on the run too, mate.
1: They have, yeah. Really good grunter coming about. So I've seen some more good grunter this week coming out to little bends. But then I've also seen some coming out of the harbour, which I don't normally see a great deal of big grunter coming out of the harbour. It's always sort of more, you know, Fingermark, Dewey's, Barra, that sort of stuff. But, yeah, there was some really good grunter that come out of one of the islands in the harbour.
0: Right. Now, what about the dam, mate? Been fishing there well?
1: It's definitely slowed up. That's what happens when you have that water change. So once that this water temp drops a bit, you know, and gets around that sort of 19, 20, maybe 18 degrees, it'll stabilise and then they'll come back. Last winter was really, really good for Barra, especially since, most people are running live scopes now. The cooler water slows them down a bit, which makes them a little bit easier to target on the live scope. We'll be good enough to get offshore. I'm not a massive fan of westerlies, but like I said, it's going to be beautiful inshore, so there's so many options up at, even if you head up to Yellow Patch for the day and get into the creeks up there, down to Pancake Creek, all those really nice places that these winter westerlies really turn it on for.
0: Complete Angler down to Gladstone Harbour. They're open every day. So, yeah, there's a lot happening within our region. 4CC, better music, more of it. Got Kelly from Elders Gladstone and Tanham Sands with some open homes joining us very soon to take us there. Los Bravos, Michael Jackson, and up next will be Shania Twain on 4CC.
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0: Each weeknight, 4CC dedicates an hour to the 80s. Thanks to the Hearing Centre Gladstone in Tank Street. 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

0: 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Open homes across the region with Elders Gladstone and Tanham Sands. We have Kylie Young joining us. Hello, Kylie.
1: Good morning.
0: Five properties for us to have a look at today.
1: Yeah, we've got five open homes this morning that are happening around the place. Bevan has two and Jay has three.
0: Right, take us through them.
1: Okay, so first you will find Bevan at 30 Beasley Street in Glen Eden at 10 a.m. This is a four-bedroom, two-bathroom, four-garage home, prestigious, 1,172 square metres. It's got 10 kgs worth of solar power, a separate office, a separate media, and it's got a gorgeous pool and outdoor area. So you'll find Bevan there, 10 a.m. Price point on that, $1,095,000.
0: All right. Now you can see these properties, obviously, that we're talking about. If you can't get to these open homes today, everybody, jump onto the website at gladstoneandtanhamsands.eldersrealestate.com.au and set up another time to maybe go for a browse through. Okay, next one we've got.
1: Then you'll find Bevan again, 11 a.m. He's a busy man this morning. 30 Malaluka in Glen Eden. This is a 4-2 rendered home, double internal garage, on 654 square metres, and it's got double-sided access.
0: Right.
1: So huge amounts of availability for boats, caravans, two gates on either side, and we're looking for $649,000 for that one.
0: All right, what time's that again?
1: That's at 11 o'clock. Bevan will be there for half an hour.
0: And then we move on to Jay, who's got a couple of homes too, eh?
1: He does. He's up nice and early. You'll find him 9 a.m. at 37 Higgins Street in West Gladstone. Now, this one here is a two-bedroom, one-bathroom cottage. She's gorgeous. She's on 804 square metres. She's fully fenced with two living areas. The two bedrooms, two living areas. And we're again looking for offers over $549,000.
0: All right.
1: Good outlook from this one as well.
0: Right, yeah, that's at 9 this morning with Jay. What else have we got with Jay?
1: On Jay's sidekick, Carly, you'll find at 31 La Mandra. Yep. In Boyne Island, gorgeous four-bedroom, two-bathroom house with an internal garage. It's got solar on the roof, two outdoor living areas, a formal lounge, and it's on 620 square metres into the Boyne Island pricing, and we're sort of looking for offers around 725 for that one.
0: And the final property for today that we're going to talk about?
1: The final property today, we're going to Clinton at 10 a.m, so he's going to be getting his little boots on and moving from place to place.
0: Jay, what
1: the three-bedroom, one-bathroom, two car spaces, 15 McDonald Street in Clinton. The price on this one is $545,000. It's actually a corner block camo.
0: Right.
1: So it's 890 square metres and you've got two driveways.
0: Nice.
1: Yeah, so if you're thinking about fun at one end and business at the other, this is the prime property for exactly that.
0: All right, that's at 10 this morning, eh?
1: That's at 10 this morning.
0: All right, there's a few other open homes too, everybody, that you can have a look at if you wish, and those are up on the website too. And as I mentioned before, if you can't make those times today, Kylie, people can have a look at the properties and then get in touch and then make a time to book in to see those properties, eh?
1: Absolutely. Or reach out to one of the sales agents that are on those listings. I'm sure that we're available over the weekend and we'll do our best to accommodate.
0: Thanks, Kylie. Have a great weekend.
1: You too.
0: Gladstone and Tanham Sands. eldersrealestate.com.au. Jump on board and have a browse there. 4CC.
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0: Better music and more of it on 4CC. Our 8 o'clock news up next for you. Then we've got Morning Glory with Maddie Johns and the team, no doubt. State of Origin will be picked apart, particularly about the referee, within the next hour. And I'll be back again after the 9 o'clock news. Thanks, and brought to you by your local experts for hearing, Alan and Lynn with the Hearing Centre in Gladstone.
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19: Good morning, Alana McIntyre here with the latest. Donald Trump is yet to announce any decision about Iran after he wrapped up talks with his inner circle. The US president has suggested he'd be making a final determination about extending the ceasefire. He's reiterated demands that Tehran agrees to never have a nuclear weapon and to reopen the Strait of Hormuz in his social media post. A Russian drone has struck an apartment block in NATO member Romania, injuring two people there. Vladimir Putin, though, has shrugged it all off, saying no one can say if it was a Russian drone. The first of five people have been saved from a cave in Laos. Four more men are still stuck after flash flooding trapped the group more than a week ago. A 67-year-old man's been charged after he allegedly rammed his car into a New South Wales police station. This witness telling Nine it happened in Mudgee.
20: He did a whole lap of the block,
9: We saw him come back around the main corner here and he's just whooped it straight onto the other side of the road.
19: Shocking video has emerged of a man clinging to the bonnet of a van in Melbourne as the car moved at about 80 k's an hour along the busy Westgate Bridge. It's understood two men got out of their vehicles after a crash late yesterday. One decided to leave the scene, prompting the other to jump on top of the van as it sped away. The man eventually fell off the bonnet and had to be taken to hospital with non-life-threatening injuries. And Tony Abbott says he believes he can help Angus Taylor win the next federal election after being elected unopposed as the new Liberal Party president.
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19: A blow for the Blues ahead of Origin 2. Cronulla's 28-22 win over Manly was soured by a devastating injury to Blake Brayley, who left the field with a suspected broken arm. Coach Craig Fitzgibbon says the hooker will get scans today.
10: If you find them positive, then we've got Pep and Bez there who have been ready and delivered for us, but just feel like, yeah, it's still trying to work out whether we should have played him or not, but he was delivering.
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0: Beautiful day, fine and sunny, save for tomorrow and also for Monday. Boating forecast, southwesterlies of 15 to 20 knots for the next day or two, and top temperatures between 24 and 26 degrees.
8: If you're looking for a hard-hitting, intelligent sports show, you've come to the wrong place. 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

educated, insightful, funny. Three words you wouldn't use to describe this show. Morning Glory with Maddie Johns. It's average at best. On 4CC.

0: happening in rugby league. We break down the big stories in the game.
1: Boys, some rugby league news through the week. I suppose at the time it was. It would come as a bit of a surprise, but rumours going around for a while. Andrew Abdo stepped down from his post. Tennis Australia, as a consequence, what we've got at the moment now is his job's up for grabs, but looks as like there'll be a change in the constitution and Peter Vlandis will take that job. Look, the thing with Andrew Abdo, Andrew did a really good job. He's fantastic. We can replace Andrew Abdo. We can't replace the bloke at the top. Mate, honestly, we need an AI version or clone him right now because he has been unbelievable for the game. I have no problem with him taking on that job.
2: Boys? I'm just disappointed in this whole segment in your South African accent. That's what I'm disappointed about.
1: He's not happy me going to Tennis Australia. He holds a grudge, but I say to Peter, a grudge at the end of the day is somewhere where you bark. No problem, guys. It's the only thing I've got.
2: I think, look, Abdo's been good. Like, obviously, I agree with your sentiment, Matty, that Vlandis is the main man. He's the visionary. He's the guy that's making these big decisions. But I want to give Abdo credit in. Sometimes you can be the main man with all this vision, but if you don't have someone to execute it, it means nothing.
1: Me and Ben were saying that this morning. By reports, like Vlandis, his energy is relentless. He goes, mate, we're doing this, we're going there, we're going to have that, we've got the Vegas round, it's going to be, we're going to extend on that around the world, we're going to do this. Now you go and get it done.
2: Yes.
1: Now that's hard yakka.
2: Mate, and look, obviously in a tinier scale, but obviously I've run a business for a few years now, and the minutiae of what Abdo would have to deal with on a day-to-day basis would be just like, it would drive you insane. So I think Abdo's been good for what his role has required in his partnership. Yeah. I wish him all the best. Seems like a good guy.
1: Now, the other big news, Connor Watson signed with PNG. We'll come back to that in a second. But Hammy, he's got 12 months.
3: Yes.
1: He goes somewhere. They're saying Dogs, favourites are Dragons.
3: Yep.
1: But maybe possibly the Tigers.
3: There's been a bit of chat about the Tigers. I mean, a great player. Obviously, the six-man bench, kind of the role that he plays has kind of changed a little bit. You know, it's probably, he's probably felt the effects of that with the team that got picked this year. But he'd be a great get for any of those clubs. I wonder, the Dragons are the favourite. I reckon he could have the most immediate impact there. They've got a few good players coming there already. Drinky, Metcalf, Colin Matangi as well. If you throw Connor Watson in the mix there for 12 months to help bring some of these guys through.
1: Starts to form, doesn't it?
3: I'll tell you what, they could almost do a bit of a Newcastle Knights who went from the bottom last year to making a charge for the eight this year.
1: What do you think about the moment? Who do you think? They're saying Ben Hormey's the favourite now for the Dragons. Poor old Dean Young. Talk about hiding to nothing.
3: Oh,
1: Goes into a team, walks into it, inherits a team that is at rock bottom.
3: Yep.
1: I mean,
2: it was a poison chalice.
1: Yeah. My word, it was.
2: I think, and this is hindsight speaking, I think maybe there was a bit of Kieran Foran and what he did where, everyone's like, okay, this young ex-coach.
1: Young ball.
2: Young ball. Doesn't have the same ring to it, does it?
1: Dean Ball.
3: Horn Ball does, though. Get him in there.
2: Horn Ball.
3: I think to the point around Foz, though, I think the Dragons, it just feel like one of those clubs, it's got kind of got to be a Dragons person. Mm.
1: Yeah.
3: If Dean Young had come in and done what Kieran Foran has done at Manly.
1: Hold on, Tammy. Yeah. I'm just watching the morning show. It's basically you've got
3: Little Kim.
1: David Williams. We said David
4: Campbell.
1: David Campbell just dancing around.
2: Dancing like
1: rappers.
2: No one's watching, but people are watching, unfortunately.
4: I know this is...
1: Only us, I reckon.
4: I know this is stating the obvious, but they had Little Kim on. Little Kim is quite little.
3: Yeah.
4: She's not very tall.
1: Have you seen Little Wayne?
4: Yeah. No.
1: Lil Wayne Bennett. Sorry, Hammy.
3: No, that's okay. What were we talking about? Connor Watson. Oh, yeah, other news. Little Kim is doing a concert in Sydney and Melbourne, so get your tickets now, people. I think Ben Hornby, though, to be the coach of the Dragons, I think it's got to be a Dragons person. If Dean Young came in and did what Kieran Foran had done at Manly, he probably could have put a stamp on the job, but Hornby's been floating around for a while. He's a Dragons person, had some success at the club, obviously won the comp there. I think he's probably the man for
1: PNG, great signing. Great signing, Connor Watson. Living at close quarters, we've said before, really important who they signed as far as character. He's of the top tier of characters in the game.
3: 100%. Culture-wise, they're off to a strong start, aren't they? Him, Jerome, they've just got Reece Martin involved.
4: I saw that yesterday.
3: The most capped Kumul player, I believe. He's going to be there involved in the football department. So they're building nicely. Chamis is doing a good job.
1: Chamis is doing a very good job. I tell you, the Perth Bears, come back to the Perth Bears a little bit. Yeah, I know. Well, they need a red-hot journalist from over this way to go over and join that team because at the moment there's just nothing coming out. Like they're just losing the narrative. I don't know, they keep hearing all the time, oh, mate, should see what's happening behind the scenes. Don't worry about behind the scenes. You need to get it out there now.
4: Well, they had that article on the wish list, Mao's wish list for players that he was going to go for. But Like, that's just an article. Mate, are you going to get any of those players?
1: Like Nathan Cleary, and you go and say, well, come on,
4: yeah,
1: Nathan,
4: of course. Yeah,
1: I mean,
4: yeah.
1: We could come in tomorrow with the Titans and say, right, who's
4: going to Reece Walsh, Nathan Cleary.
1: We're going to go Nathan Cleary, we're going to go Casey McLean. You go, mate, it's ambitious. You've got to dream big, but are we going to get them?
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7: Good morning, Alana McIntyre here with the latest. One man has been rescued from a cave in Laos after it was inundated with floodwaters more than a week ago, but four others remain trapped. The stranded group is more than 200 metres from the cave's entrance, which slopes downward at a 45-degree angle. Tony Abbott has been elected unopposed as the new Liberal Party president. The former PM says he has what it takes to help Angus Taylor win the next federal election. He's planning to revive the Liberals.
8: Our society is fragmenting, our security is imperiled, and underneath it all, there is a kind of spiritual malaise. We don't believe in ourselves anymore.
7: Extraordinary vision of a man riding the bonnet of a van along a busy bridge in Melbourne has emerged. The man fell clinging to a moving vehicle and had to be taken to hospital after the driver tried to leave the scene of a crash on the Balti Bridge. A man has been charged after allegedly ramming his ute into a police station in Mudgee and driving towards officers. A small number of activists have spent the night at Victoria Park in Brisbane as council workers prepare to build a stadium for the Olympics. And it will be wet and wild in WA this weekend. Damaging winds are expected in Perth, especially along the coast. A cold front's moving through this weekend, bringing gusts of up to 120 k's an hour to the CBD.
0: Harvey Norman Computers Gladstone has all your home security needs.
7: In NRL, Cronulla have broken the Sea Eagles' winning streak under Kieran Foran, but it's come at a cost for both the Sharks and the Blues ahead of Origin 2. Blake Brayley suffered a suspected broken arm during their 28-22 victory over Manly. Alex de Minaur has been knocked out at the French Open. The Aussie was defeated by Jacob Jensic in the third round. He's told Stan Sport, It's tough to take.
9: Disappointed in myself. Feel like I'm a much better player than the version of myself that came out today.
7: And another win for the Blues under Josh Fraser in the AFL. Today the Swans are taking on the Tigers at the SCG.
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11: Beautiful day, fine and sunny. Same for tomorrow and also for Monday. Boating forecast, southwesterlies of 15 to 20 knots for the next day or two. And top temperatures between 24 and 26 degrees.
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So Lace AI, you can find out more by calling in and seeing the local, the Hearing Centre here in Gladstone. Not too far away, we'll catch up with Todd from CQ Used Car Superstore with the car of the week. Right now, it's Mondo Rock and Come Set the Boy on 4CC.

cheers to those moments in music you just have to crank up. 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

0: 927 4CC. Time to catch up with Todd from CQ Used Car Superstore, part of the Reef City Motor Group with used cars over 100 to choose from. The car of the week. Morning, Todd. What have you got for us today?
1: Morning, Hamo and everyone else out there. I've got a great second car runabout. So it is a 2019 Kia Picanto GT line, and it's only got 26,000 kilometres on it, so being someone else's second car, and it's priced at only $17,490.
0: Right. Okay, what are some of the things it's got, the bells and the whistles?
1: Mate, this is, even though it's a small compact car, it's still five seats. It's in Aurora black with kind of red accents. It looks quite sporty, looks quite good to the eye. And it's only 5 litres to the 100, so it's very cheap on fuel, But yeah, there's still got boot space and it's got mags. It's a great looking car.
0: Right. And of course, modern technology, mate, in it as well would be there.
1: Yeah, it's still got Apple CarPlay, Android Auto, so you can connect your phone, play some music, put some maps up there if you're connected, and it's 5-star NCAP safety rating.
0: Right. So, what's the price again?
1: It's $17,490. As always, drive away.
0: Mm-hmm. Okay. What else are you going to give? Go on.
1: Well, you do this to me every week.
0: I told you, every week.
1: I thought I might do a bit of a fuel voucher, Hamo, on this one, because I thought with being only 5 litres to the 100 and fuel prices on everyone's mind, you're going to get months, if not 2-3 months, I don't know, with a $500 fuel voucher on a second car. So I'm going to throw that in, included in the $17,490 drive away. As always, you can quote 4CC or just let me know you're a Gladstone local, and mate, I'll throw that in.
0: Beautiful. Now, mate, over 100 cars, used cars to choose from, plus you have around about 20 arriving different cars each and every week too.
1: Yeah. We, on average, get about five new used cars onto our yard every day. So if you, for example, went on our website once a week, you'd find 30 cars were gone and there's 30 new cars there. So even if you jump on our website, something doesn't jump out at you the first time you visit, I'd encourage the listeners to obviously get back online when they can, because it's always changing.
0: All right. 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You can have a look at all the vehicles there. But that Kia, mate, sounds like it's going to be a good buy.
1: Mate, it's cheap, it's good looking, and it'll last forever with those Ks anyway.
0: All right. Thanks, Todd.
1: Thanks, Hammer. Have a good one.
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0: 927 4CC. 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Thanks to the Hearing Centre in Gladstone. Harvey Norman have got extended trading hours for the weekend. Hello, Angus from Computers.
1: Good morning, Hemmo. How are you?
0: Good. So what are we doing this weekend out at Harvey Norman, mate?
1: Well, you know, coming up to the end of financial year, we've actually kicked off a lot of our deals early, so everyone can take advantage of that. We've extended our trade till 5 p.m. today and tomorrow.
0: All right. So it's like an end of financial year sale, but not just with yourself in Computers and Technology, but right across the board with Michael and Furniture and also James and Sam and Electrical?
1: Absolutely.
0: All right, so that's late trading till 5 o'clock this afternoon and also 5 o'clock tomorrow afternoon. And, mate, you've got a big range of computers and technology, printers there, everything on board in the computer side of things too, haven't you?
1: Absolutely, and now we've just expanded into 3D printing.
0: Oh, okay. Now, that's interesting, 3D, isn't it?
1: It is. It is. It's pretty cool what you can do with them, and we're finding a lot of hobbyists starting to come in and purchase these things and print their figurines. We've got the printers, we've got the filament so they can continue to print, but can make some pretty cool things.
0: All right, so they can call in and see you or any other teammate and learn how to use them?
1: Absolutely.
0: And then, of course, purchase one too. They like.
1: Oh, of course.
0: All right, mate. Well, thank you. Extending trading hours till 5 o'clock, everybody, at Harvey Norman Computers, Furniture and Bedding, and also Electrical. Angus, thanks, mate. Have a great day.
1: You too. Thank you.
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0: Yes, and the famous pie and sausage roll floaters. So if we're feeling hungry, where do we go?
5: Pie World. More than just pies. Pie World.
0: You got it now. Pie World. More than just pies. 9 Dawson Road, Gladstone.
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0: 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Joan Armour Trading. Bit of Nickelback coming up.
1: This is how you remind me of what I really am. 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
0: 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Remember this one?
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